0: Heimer and his buddy Keaton Cole. So, hey guys, how's it going?
1: It's going good.
2: Great.
0: Yeah. Looking forward to this?
3: Yeah.
0: Yeah. We're going to have a little fun here. So, Wyatt, I took Wyatt when he was 9, and him and his mom went on Mother's Day for 9 years straight. Anyway, Keaton started coming when he was 10 years old, and these guys had it going on when they were that little. So let's get into it. Tell us about growing up and how you got going in fishing.
2: Yeah, growing up, parents never really into fishing. My grandpa a little bit. He started getting me into it with bluegills and all that fun stuff. And then me and our other buddy Logan started fishing the Realm a lot in the shores after school and whatnot. And it all of a sudden we were hooked. Okay. It's all you wanted to do.
0: You're cool. Cool, man.
3: Yeah, so I kind of started when my dad was sort of into it, sort of into watching the Bassmaster Elite Series and stuff. And my uncle kind of really got me going with it. They took me to the 2015 tournament at La Crosse. And I was like, you know, this is amazing to catch fish and be on a stage like that. And ever since then, I've just been grinding, you know, trying to get to that stage.
0: Yeah, cool, man. And they went to Andover High School. So they're local kids here. And they also have their buddy McCoy. Also is going to the same college with them, but the same thing. Riding their bikes up to the, right?
2: Yep, exactly.
3: Crooked Lake was my lake I ride my bike up to.
0: Which one?
3: Crooked Lake.
0: Oh, Crooked.
3: Mm-hmm. All right. Just about 2 minutes from my house, like a 2 mile bike ride, and I'd go fish the shore there for a couple hours.
0: Yeah.
2: Exactly. Yeah. Logan and I would sit and grind the river, same spot, walk up the shore, 100 yards, down and back all day.
0: Mm-hmm. I love it, man. So anyway, so let's get into the first of the high school thing and start us at the beginning. What grade did you guys start doing it?
3: There was a juniors as well. So the juniors league for middle school. So juniors, me and Y fish for 1 year or 2 years?
2: Two years.
3: 2 years. Yeah. We had pretty good success. We made it to national tournament. And that was fun. And then high school started as an eighth grader because you could fish freshman year as an eighth grader. Mm-hmm. So we've been doing that for 5 years now. It's our fifth year fishing high school.
0: Mm-hmm. And then how many kids do you know statewide that are in this?
3: There's 220 in the league that we fish. And then for the conferences, there's 10 conferences of 30 teams. So yeah, 300.
2: 30 to 35 teams.
3: So one circuit's 220, the other one's 300. So probably close to 400 to 600 kids fish them.
0: That's great, man. That's great. Is there girls?
3: Yeah. Yes, there is. Yeah.
0: Mm-hmm. Yeah. So I've done seminars for a lot of groups. And then I was at Sartell Rice back in early May. They have 208 kids on that team.
3: Yeah, it is crazy.
0: I couldn't believe it. This was massive. I mean, congratulations to them. And there were a lot of girls there.
3: Mm-hmm.
0: And
3: that's awesome.
0: Raising three daughters and having three granddaughters. That's in my heart, man. Mm-hmm. I just smiled, asked them questions when they were talking to me. And it's just a cool thing that wasn't around when I was a kid. So,
3: right, yeah.
0: So you guys benefited that. You said two leagues?
3: Two leagues, yep.
0: Okay, so is that determined by the school or the organization, or how does that work?
2: So the bigger league, that's the 220 boats, that's student angler, or what? Student angler tournament trail.
3: But it's major league fishing, like, they are together. So, like, that's the feeder trail for their high school program.
2: Anyone around the state can sign up for that. So there's teams from all the way down by us, all the way up to Grand Rapids. So that... All 200 of those kids travel. There's
1: how many tournaments?
3: There's four. Well, I guess five. But
2: there's a tournament of champions if you qualify for it. So five total if you qualify for all of them. And then the high school bass is
3: Bassmaster affiliation.
2: Yep, exactly. And there's usually five or six high schools involved per conference.
0: Okay.
2: Yep.
0: So do most teams fish both?
2: Yes and no.
3: Yeah.
2: There's, I'd say probably
3: 50%.
2: Yeah, probably 50% of the field fish both. There's a lot of kids that just fish SATT and a lot of kids that just fish bass. So there's a lot of kids just fishing a lot of Tuesday nighter leagues and stuff like that as well.
0: Mm-hmm. Oh, we got Tuesday nighter leagues too.
2: Oh, yeah.
0: Mm-hmm. Okay. Like those big boys have.
3: Yeah.
0: Okay. All right. Well, that I didn't know that.
3: Yeah.
0: That's why I'm asking these questions, because I never asked you guys this stuff. So,
3: right.
0: When they pick the lake, are some you can do it anywhere, or are a lot of them designated? You go to that lake.
3: You have to go to that lake. I mean, all of them are a specific lake you're at. So
2: there is a Lund has a student or a virtual league that you can go to any lake in the state, and they have quite a few of those throughout the summer. We used to do those a lot during like juniors and that. Need a lot more time for it.
0: Yeah, but we went to Lake X for that.
2: Yep, exactly. That's right.
0: Yeah. Okay. So Lund then has.
2: Yes.
0: Okay. There's three.
3: Yeah.
2: Lund has quite a bit of affiliation with. The student angler tournament trail.
3: They sponsor a lot.
2: Yeah, if you're in like a Lund, like the top Lund boat, we'll get a check, and there's a lot of Lund stuff that goes with that.
0: Okay. So when you guys started as juniors, who was the boat captain?
2: We kind of rotated through boat captains. Mm-hmm. A lot of times there'd be in like Facebook forums and stuff, we'd put up that we needed a captain, and we'd have a different captain every tournament.
3: Yeah, because we didn't have a boat yet. My dad didn't have a boat until. Okay.
0: Explain that to everybody, gang. So. How does the boat captain work?
2: So boat captain, all he does is drives the boat just for safety reasons. So he, you know, we can drive it at the ramp and whatnot, putting it on, but the rest of the day he drives the boat and that's about it. We run trolling motor and do all that stuff.
0: And so the boat captain can be anybody.
2: Yep, can be.
0: It doesn't have to be dad, brother, uncle.
2: Once it like down friend. In we had that national tournament a couple weeks ago, it had to be. It had to be from your state.
3: From your state, yeah.
2: Yep.
3: Couldn't you be had like to, a guide. It can't be
2: yeah,
3: like a
2: you had to have like affiliation to in some
3: like
2: way. More than just like a guide. You can't pay him.
3: Right.
0: Yeah. Okay. Yeah. I like that.
3: Yes, me too.
0: Okay. Because I've been asked a million times and I turn
2: exactly.
0: it
2: exactly.
3: Right, yeah.
0: Okay. So, yeah, it's just not right.
3: That's a big controversy with the high school fishing that I think needs to be patched. It's just guys paying boat captains and getting, you know,
2: right.
3: certain guys.
0: I've had parents want me to do that for
3: okay, no way.
2: And the SATT, the boat captain is allowed to touch trolling motor and that stuff, so that's kind of like more of everything, because like you have these people that want, you know, like big tournament guys to come do it for them, and they can sit and run the trolling motor and
3: then
2: high school bass, it's all on the kid,
3: and then you can't like so the high school Bassmaster ones, I like how they limit the boat captain to basically nothing versus the other trail.
0: How do you guys in the beginning, not when you're seniors, how did you tear apart it, get a game plan together?
3: I mean, when we were little, I mean, we'd just look at the map and be like, yeah, there's a point, let's go fish that.
2: Yep.
3: You know,
0: okay.
3: When we were little, it's just a lot, just kind of, I don't know, just fishing, you know.
0: But that visual.
3: Right.
2: Map was huge.
3: No, yeah. Avionics. I've had that app since I was like, probably 2020. I've had the app for 6 years, and I spend more time on Navionics looking at Lake Contour than any of my other fishing apps, or even, you know, looking at screens. It's just the doing the stuff before the tournament is what wins you the tournaments.
0: Okay. Thanks. Because that's 100%. I still do the same, even though you guys know how well I know Tonka.
3: Mm-hmm.
0: I look at that map all the time, especially with when color came into play, and now we can use up to five colors. It changes everything, because it's a feature. It's a hard feature. When you're, I'm going to call them isobars, but your contours, right? Mm-hmm. When they get tight, man, they ain't going anywhere. All that stuff isn't going anywhere. That is the hard.
3: Right.
0: You now have just put a lot of things together that you didn't know.
2: Exactly.
0: Yet you didn't know. And there might be a little bump out, might be even just a little inside turn or a big inside turn. All that stuff didn't stick out in the old days of mapping. Okay.
3: Mm-hmm.
0: But once the color, man, if you're not using that, so I'm happy that you guys were doing that.
3: Mm-hmm.
0: So the boat captain, did you guys then sit down with the boat captain and say, hey, man, this is what we think. What do you think? Or
2: most times we really just never had time to. We would talk to each other to come up with a game plan, and then that morning, kind of show the boat captain what we want to do. Talk to him, make sure he's okay with everything, and then go at it.
3: Right.
2: Okay.
3: And like, I mean, their boat captains are just, you know, his partner's dad and my dad, and like they're not huge tournament bass guys. So like, they know probably just, I mean, you know, a little less than us, like they're not going to give us like a spot. So we just would tell them where to go and stuff. And mm-hmm. they would give intel if they needed to, if they could.
0: Well, the beautiful thing about that is you have to fail.

0: Very true.
1: You don't learn if you don't fail. I don't care what you're doing in anything in life. If you don't fail, you're not learning anything.
2: Right. Yep.
1: Okay. So if I told you where to go, what would you have accomplished?
0: Nothing.
1: Nothing.
0: Nope.
1: No. But you thinking about it and looking at your map. So would most kids do this?
0: I don't know. I mean, I know a lot of the hardcore kids like no, but there's a lot of guys get spots. A lot of guys get spots from people, which is what it is. But I mean, that's just how it is. That's how everything is, you know? Mm-hmm.
1: Yeah. People want spots.
0: Yeah.
1: They don't know how to fish them, but they want spots.
0: Right.
1: Right?
0: Yep.
1: Yeah. See, and this is what I always thought should have been. There should have been a booklet with the map in them.
0: Mm-hmm. Yep.
1: I thought the boat captain had a little more to do with it. And then you sit and go, this is why we want to go there. And write it down.
0: Right.
1: Write it down. Mm-hmm. I like this spot because of XYZ. It's a point. It's a da-da-da-da. It's whatever. It's a series of docks. It's and tight to shore. It's deeper up. I guess I was thinking way beyond that, if that makes sense.
0: Right,
1: to you.
0: Yeah.
1: Okay. So I can remember taking you guys out on the spring park when you're 10. And you guys were using the Neds, skipping them under dock. Mm-hmm. I was so impressed by the three, okay, that you guys were 10 years old and skipping the Ned underneath the docks where you wanted it, okay? Mm-hmm. We didn't hang up. I didn't get yelled at. Okay.
0: Yep.
1: People. All right. And then we go out on the spring park and got the jig worms going. You go, you got a drop shot? You got a drop shot? I'm going, these kids are thinking, man. These kids are, and I'm smiling. Okay. I don't know if you guys remember that.
0: Oh, yeah. I remember the Ned Reef Fish. That was fun.
1: Okay, yeah. I just, when I'm, he's 10 years old and they're thinking strategy, man. We're going deep. And yeah. Mm-hmm. So it's pretty cool.
0: Yes. It was awesome.
1: So, yeah. So anyway, it's a wonderful thing. And then when you progressed, so how do you get points?
2: In the student angler tournament trail, it's points like first through 200 pretty much on how you get. Okay. And then you get your best three or four tournaments goes to the team of the year. So you get one tournament that gets taken off. And then the top, it'll go back throughout the year because I think it starts as top 20, right, for TOC?
0: It's 20% of the tournament. So if it's like a 200 boat field, 20% of that goes to the tournament champion. So the top 20 teams.
2: And then as tournaments go on, if more of those kids are in that top 20%, then it pushes back to the next one. Mm-hmm. So the tournament champions will have like 80-ish, 90 kids in it, something like that.
1: Mm-hmm. Wow. And then did you know what lake that would be at?
0: Yes. Yeah. It gets announced with the schedule.
1: It does. Yeah. So right off the bat, you know
2: your hole right now.
0: Right.
1: Okay.
0: Right.
1: So, was Tonka ever it for the championship or no?
0: It's never. Actually, in juniors, there was a state championship there, but we haven't been there in a tournament except for like a regular season event since the state championship.
2: But usually every other year.
1: Because it's down to less boats.
0: For the
1: less
0: state,
1: boats in the state.
0: Yeah, yep.
1: Okay. So, is there regions or is it?
0: Well, there's the conferences each kid, like we're in the Northwest Metro Conference. But there's like North Conference, Northeast, East, Southwest, Greater Southwest. There's a lot. There's like probably 12 conferences. Yeah. And then each five of the best teams from each conference make the state. So,
1: okay.
0: Yeah, that's kind of how it works.
2: Mm-hmm. And then to get there is the same as SATT. It's your points get added up for, but that it's all. So you have three regular season tournaments for that and all your points add up to your
0: team. And that's also how you qualify for nationals is with the points. So we qualified for that Lake Cumberland tournament through SATT because we got, a good team of the year finish, and they qualify like 13 boats or something like that. 10, 13, something like that.
1: Cool. Well, with that, guys, we're going to take a break. This is Real Talk Outdoors on Total Country Bob FM.
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1: 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And you can get in on the conversation with myself, Wyatt, and Keaton at 763-450-0100. Get you right in. If you have any questions about having your child join a team at your school or anything else affiliated with that. So here we go. So when you started, did your equipment change as you grew?
2: Mm-hmm. Majorly, yeah.
0: Rods quadrupled, just advancements in our boats and stuff.
2: Exactly. Started off with basic of the basic, you know. We'd be like doing the most research on YouTube or whatever. What's the best $100 or $200, $100 rod, $100 reel? Just like thinking we're like, wow, this is nice stuff. And then nowadays you look back on it, it's like, we came a long ways.
1: Okay, but back then, mom and dad had to pay for it. So,
0: Right.
1: Mm-hmm. Unless you had a paper route. No, you didn't have a paper route. Unless you were cutting grass somewhere.
2: Yeah.
1: Right?
0: Mm-hmm.
1: So, and then Thorns, Bass Pro, Cabela's. Mm-hmm. Okay.
2: Exactly. We'd still, you know, you fish a tournament and all of a sudden you start catching them on a new bait or you start talking to people and they're like, oh, we've been catching them on this and we've never used that before. It's like, well, gosh, we got to get that. Then all of a sudden we catch them on that. We need a whole pile of that stuff.
0: And you got to get a rod designed for that technique.
2: Right, exactly. Keeps building. Yeah. Never stops.
1: No, that's what it's all about, man. Once you have it, you have it.
2: Exactly.
1: You're never going to lose those skills. Mm-mm. And hey, everybody, these guys could take my own equipment and get another 30 plus yards out of it than I could do. I was impressed with how they could snap and skip a jig underneath trees. I'm not talking 18-year-old kids here, gang. I'm talking 10, 11, 12. They could do this with my stuff, okay? And I was just so impressed because I couldn't do that with my stuff. It was just so, how did you learn that? Did you work in the backyard? Skipping on the rivers?
2: Trial and error. I think the biggest thing was he, on Crooked Lake, he used to talk to all the homeowners and we had, he had what, like 12 houses permission from?
0: I had 12 houses permission
2: to go through the backyards and walking on the bank, skipping their docks. Yeah, and there's this one hangover willow tree
0: that
2: you'd always skip under.
0: It was so fun.
2: And
0: skip on their automatic fish with a wacky. Yep. It was really fun.
1: All right, man. I like that because we went to Lake X. And those trees were, and you skip, you guys skip them on. They're skipping this. How?
0: Mm-hmm.
1: Well, now I know.
0: Practice.
1: Practice. Not just on your deck with a bucket. Mm-hmm.
0: On the water practice.
1: On the water practice. Yeah. Cool, man. Hear that, everybody? Mm-hmm. Same way you guys learn how to skate and everything else and pick up games and all that stuff. That's how you learn all these games, gang, is just go do.
0: Mm-hmm.
1: And then how many jigs did you hang up?
0: Oh, my. Lots.
2: Countless.
0: Pontoons hit lots.
2: Yep.
0: Homeowners mad lots.
2: The amount of Ned rigs in the bottom of the river is...
0: Oh, we've lost hundreds of dollars in Ned rigs to there. Mm-hmm. So, it's part of it, though. That's why we love it.
1: Yeah. So as time progressed, did you always have braid?
2: Definitely.
1: Mostly mono?
2: Fluorocarbon. We started, we were like, this is the best stuff ever. It doesn't stretch or whatever. Mm-hmm. 10 straight on spinning rods, 10-pound fluorocarbon. Like, this is great. And then bait casters, back when we were like 10 straight, like 20-pound braid, just to nothing. We thought it was like the greatest thing of all time. And then as time progressed and you see all these pros on TV, braid to leader, move to that. And it's like, oh my gosh, this is braid twice as sensitive.
0: Awesome.
2: And then like flipping and stuff on baitcasters and all that, it's like, wow, this got way more sensitive. If you learn the FG knot, that took some time. But once we got that, it was, yeah.
1: Yeah. So you like that knot?
0: Yeah, I love that knot. And I mean, you get some Japanese braids too, sinking braids, coated braids. Like there's just all the new line is really, really nice. So
2: yeah.
0: Just
1: The Japanese stuff has changed the world.
2: For sure.
1: Okay. Mm-hmm. They have. And a lot of that stuff has been around for a long, long time. And
2: people are just finally using it.
1: The Quakey is one of them.
0: Oh, yeah. That bait is unbelievable. I've never seen fish go after that bait more than any other bait I've thrown.
2: And it's been out for a hot minute. But then you'll get this last year and it just exploded.
1: Yeah. How long did it take you to rig that right? Or what? Was there a learning curve or you just kept watching?
0: I kept watching YouTube and stuff and I found a way that works for like shallow fish, and this pre-spawn, we just crushed them on it. It was crazy.
1: Okay, how about today?
0: I did not throw it today.
1: Okay.
0: Mm-mm.
1: Have you gone away from it now?
0: Since the pre-spawn bites kind of died down, it's really effective using it with live scope. If you're not using live scope, then it's not as effective as a bait. You can really get them to go fire up if you see them on live scope. Mm-hmm. But other than that, then, you know, you can fish around docks. It's a really good dock bait. You can skip it.
1: Can you?
0: Mm-hmm.
1: With all those tentacles?
0: Oh, yeah. You can. They're heavy, so you can fire them under there.
1: Okay. So what makes it work?
0: I think when you snap your rod so hard and the bait moves only 3 inches, that's what makes it so good. It's because you can work it really, really hard and aggressive, but yet it stays in their strike zone for a very long time, especially when they're following it. They follow it for 20, 30 feet, and you can get them to react to it still.
2: Like, Keaton can testify to this more, but the Quakey fish is like, doesn't have all the tentacles shooting out in every which way, but it's more, they all fall one way, and they all, like, every single one has a little eye on it, and it looks like a bait ball when you snap it.
0: Yeah.
2: Okay. So you pull it, it looks like a bait ball, and then it opens up, and it just looks like.
0: Yeah, it's such a crazy looking bait, but I mean, you can see why they bite it. It's just a interesting bait.
1: Mm-hmm. So I have one that costs $40.
0: Mm-hmm.
1: Okay. I'm afraid to use it.
0: Oh, yeah. You throw the full cast ones. Those things are worth $250 on eBay.
2: How many did you lose this past weekend?
0: Oh, three? I lost three.
2: Yeah.
0: Three of the ones that were probably $100 I could sell them for. And I'm like, oh my goodness.
1: Wow.
0: Yeah.
1: That's worse than almost as bad as musky baits.
0: Yeah.
1: Okay. But have you lost any to pike?
0: I have. I've lost probably 5 or 6 to pike. So that's the issue here is if you throw them, you might as well throw the knockoffs in Minnesota. And then once we go down south, break out the actual hide up quickies, because the pike just destroy them too. And it's you know, still tough to tell the difference between pike and a bass on live scope. So
1: does color make a difference?
0: Not really. I don't think that the scuppernog color, that red color, is the best one. I think
2: there doesn't seem to be a color that doesn't work
0: though. No, like you could throw a pink one and they'd still bite it. Like a pink salmon one they have, that fish love that too. And you throw a pink salmon one at a smallmouth, I mean, it's like throwing, you know, a piece of candy at them. Every bait works. I don't have an issue with a single bait.
1: So smallies are wolfing them down. Are you getting smaller ones then, or?
0: I still, the 17, the largemouth, you can throw the 25. That one's really good, millimeter. And then smallmouth, like the 13 and 17, you can throw that on a spinning rod too. But I throw the big ones on a baitcaster.
1: Okay, so what pound test are you using on this?
0: 17, fluorocarbon.
1: Kind of works for everything in the bass world.
0: Yeah,
2: it's a great line.
0: Great line.
1: Yeah. So everybody, look up what's the brand you guys are using?
0: Hide up. But you won't find them.
2: Yeah, there's
0: anywhere.
2: A lot more prickly pears. Like a good Hags alternative. Hags prickly pear.
0: Mm-hmm.
2: They're what, $9? $10?
0: Yeah, $10, $13 maybe.
2: Yeah,
0: yeah.
2: They work pretty dang good.
0: I mean, you look at ICAST. There's about
2: 400
0: coming out, yeah. So you won't have trouble finding
2: it. There's just
1: last week.
0: Yeah, so. There's just something about that hide up that they, I don't know why it works so well, but that bait is crazy.
2: It's durable too.
0: It's super durable.
2: You got to be careful about bending the tentacles.
0: Mm-hmm.
2: It's like a
0: Z-man bait.
2: The sun. But
1: okay,
2: that's
1: a great question.
0: Mm-hmm.
1: Remember, you can't take Z-man stuff and put it with your power worm.
0: No.
1: Okay. So how do you transport that? Do you push it back on the stick that it's on?
2: Yeah, put it back in the original box.
0: I have a garage hanger, and I hang them after I'm fishing, mm-hmm. cut them off, put them in the garage, and it looks like a ton of spiders in my garage.
2: They can't be touching anything else, even other koikies.
0: Touching your rod, even.
1: Will they melt?
0: They don't melt, they just bend. If they bend the slightest bit, they're basically ruined. Like, they need it to be straight. It's super weird, but that's just how I've kind of noticed. Like, if they're even bent, they don't work.
2: Some people have talked about like boiling them back, but I don't think we've tried.
0: I tried a heat gun. It kind of worked, but didn't really work as well.
1: So when it bends, you lose that pulse to it?
0: It just looks off. It doesn't look like natural. Kind of like it. I mean, it doesn't look, I mean, what are the, yeah, what are the bass eating that's a spike ball anyways, mm-hmm. you know? But I just don't think it doesn't, a confidence reason too. You know, if it's bent, it's like, you don't really want to throw it.
1: Okay, so hook wise, how are you hooking that up? Because I've seen it three or four different mm-hmm. ways, and I'm,
0: you can go this way.
2: I think the biggest way is the treble hook way. Mm-hmm. So like the koiki fish, we haven't even been throwing it with like all spring, never put a weight in it.
0: Mm-mm.
2: Just no weight, straight weight the treble hook. Yeah, yeah. And okay. It falls super slow. Like
1: mm-hmm. called for dominoes half, by the time it gets to
0: yes.
2: Exactly. Okay. Half mm-hmm. as fast as a wacky falls.
1: All right.
2: And yeah. It just ever so slowly goes down. But now summertime deeper fish, you can put Nico weight in it.
0: You put
2: it,
0: a Nico weight,
2: like
0: yeah. So you yep. put treble on it, and then you stick like super glue on a Nico weight and throw yeah. it in the hole that it goes through.
2: You put the really if good. You're not just skin hooking it with the treble, because it can rip on that. Mm-hmm. The koikis are pretty tough, so it's not bad. But you can put the actual treble hook through the. There's usually where that wire goes through the bait,
1: mm-hmm.
2: and then put like a giant wacky through the loop, mm-hmm. so it kind of holds like a harness, and it yeah. never and comes
0: you
2: off.
0: You will never lose that yeah. bait, so
2: unless you break it.
0: But. Yeah, or you could put. I mean, another thing is too is you hook it with the treble, you put a bobber stop Texas rig peg on the hook point, mm-hmm. shove it past the barb, and it's not going to slide off then. So that's kind of another trick I did this weekend to keep it on for Mille Lacs
1: yeah.
0: off.
1: Yeah, and the little bobber knot, the I call it the snot.
0: Mm-hmm.
1: Okay, that little booger that is, it's been around forever.
0: Mm-hmm.
1: And then all of a sudden the bass guys start using it instead of pegging the Texas rig.
2: Mm-hmm. Yeah.
1: Okay. This shows up. That's a game changer.
0: Yeah. Oh, yeah.
1: That is a total game changer. You can mm-hmm. just slide it up the line now if you're not using it.
0: Right.
1: And still use that rod.
2: Yeah. Exactly.
1: Mm-hmm. So
2: get it out of the way.
1: Mm-hmm. Yeah. And everybody, what we're talking about is these bobber knots, they come in different sizes for the diameter of your line.
0: Mm-hmm.
1: So, and you can even use it to cover over the knot.
2: To stop the slime and that stuff.
0: Yeah.
2: Yeah.
0: Yeah.
1: Mm-hmm. Things that people don't think about is
0: right.
1: what I'm trying to get at. So
2: it's like even back to that Japanese stuff, they make one that's just for the knot, and it's more of like a cone shape, and it slides right over the knot,
0: mm-hmm.
2: trying to stop the slide. I haven't used it too much, but it looks really good.
1: Mm-hmm. Okay. Cool, man. Cool. Yeah. So now you go to the state tournament. Now, how big of a show is that as far as you guys, you saw – what, MLF down in La Crosse, Keaton?
0: Not in La Crosse, but it was in, they follow along for the state ones. That's how you qualify for the MLF championship. But that was at Lake Cumberland where we went for them.
1: Yeah.
0: Mm-hmm.
1: But now our state tournament.
0: Mm-hmm.
1: Okay. Is it a big stage like on TV? Is it a big stage like I've stood on? Is it like...
0: No, not really. It's pretty... It's still just like a kind of a high school tournament.
1: Yeah, no. I was just curious.
0: The SATT, they have a big scholarship payout. Like 12 grand is first place for scholarship.
2: They have a full trailer that all opens up like a big stage.
0: Theirs is cool.
1: Okay.
0: Yeah. And cool. The Bassmaster one is just like a two-day qualifier mm-hmm. for the national championship, which is obviously the biggest stage. So. Okay.
1: So the state tournament, is that just a 1 day? Is it a 2 day?
0: Two day.
1: So do they eliminate boats or do you?
0: Mm-mm.
2: Both. Everybody fishes both days. Yep. No matter what.
1: Okay. I like that.
0: Mm-hmm.
2: Like SATT, like for the national championship, there was cut days and that stuff. Mm-hmm. But yeah. And then that stage was like really, that was like a full setup.
0: Sponsors there, tents and all sorts of food trucks and all that kind of stuff. We got a mm-hmm. big crowd too. It was cool.
1: Is it big crowd come? Besides mom and dad.
2: There's a lot of people from the town, a whole bunch of college coaches.
0: There's a ton of people at that Lake Cumberland event.
1: Wow. Cool, man.
0: Yeah. Mm-hmm.
1: That's exciting.
0: Yeah.
2: That's exciting. Awesome, sure.
1: You know, so yeah. Those days, I never had those days.
10: Is that a letter too? You get like a fishing, can you letter in fishing?
0: Oh, yeah. You can, yeah, through the high school. Mm-hmm.
10: That's sweet. That would be the only patch I'd be proud of on my jacket.
0: Yeah.
1: Yeah, well, that's cool. So before we get to the national championship, mm-hmm. you guys already know you're going to go to
2: Campbellsville University. Mm-hmm.
1: Campbellsville University mm-hmm. in Kentucky. So tell us how all that happened. Okay, how did you get recruited? You send them videos? How'd that work?
2: I think the biggest thing is reaching out in the first place. Mm-hmm. So like I guess kind of the past few years, like we've heard about college fishing, and there's been a couple of local guys that have gone and done it. We, you know, talk to them and ask them how they did it. And I think the biggest thing is reaching out. So mm-hmm. Keaton got me into it, building a fishing resume. Mm-hmm. So, you know, it just kind of talks about like what you're good at, what you do, about you, what you're like,
0: tournament finishes. Yeah. Like social media too.
2: Yep, all that stuff. And then sending that and like an email to a coach, you know, reaching out saying, hey, I'd love to get in contact, talk to you, have a call, mm-hmm. whatever. And then, yeah, kind of stuff takes off from there. Mm-hmm. And then from that point, you kind of start putting your name out there a little bit and you get more and more people looking at right. you. And
0: yeah. yeah. And like kind of the whole thing with that too is like if you think of it coming from Minnesota, trying to get recruited by colleges down south, you really have like no chance besides reaching out. Or if you're, there's one thing that's kind of new now, it's the high school fishing combine. And it's like, you can do like a skills test and like accuracy, casting.
1: We got a combine for fishing?
0: Yes. Yeah.
2: So there's like every college yeah. coach that there is goes to it. Mm-hmm. And they have, everyone has a booth set up. And
1: We've never
2: gone to it.
0: But. No, because yeah, but that's the thing. So like you can get recruited through that and mm-hmm. then, other than that, like you have to, you know, as a Minnesota guy, you have to travel. We'd have to travel 18 hours to every tournament for down there.
2: Exactly. So it's hard in the Midwest to like get recognition from like down south stuff.
0: Right. So reaching mm-hmm. out is definitely the best way. So yeah. I guess if you're listening, you're, you know, someone that wants to do that, that's what I would do is reach out, build a fishing resume, start a YouTube channel, you know, get clips of yourself fishing. Cause that's, you know, that was the most important thing I think for us was having really good social media. Just because they can look at our stuff, you know, it's like watching film on a football player. Mm-hmm. You're gonna look at what he does, his mechanics, and they could do the same mm-hmm. for fishing.
1: So the combine, what did you do? I mean, we're not trying to get a 4.44 40 here going on. Here.
2: They mm-hmm. they do like also what do they do? Casting,
0: boat control yeah. is really important. I mean, just so much stuff. I'm not really sure because we didn't go down there, but but that's what they do and stuff like that. So. Yeah, it's cool. We'll probably be down there representing Campbellsville as like working the Campbellsville tent down there next year. Mm-hmm. They make the freshmen do that. So,
1: okay.
0: Yeah.
1: And then the coach, once he saw your guys' stuff,
2: yep.
1: he goes, I better talk to these dudes. What happened?
2: Exactly.
1: There?
2: So usually set up a call. Mm-hmm. If first you gotta get him to like, you know, talk back to you and all that stuff. And then once you kind of text him back and forth a little bit, ask to get on a call, talk mm-hmm. or ask questions and all that. And then once you get on that call, you kind of take off from there, ask him all the questions you have about the school, the fishing team, all that stuff. And then after that, just stay in contact. If you can, you know, try and set up a time to visit if you can. And
0: yep. Yeah. Mm-hmm. That's the same thing that was with my process. Just kind of stay in contact, you know, get to know each other and then just takes off from there. And it kind of, you know, you have, either they're really interested or they're kind of half interested. That was kind of mm-hmm. what we learned. We yep. contacted like probably 8 schools and had some reach out to us back and they were really interested. So,
1: okay, cool. Hey, guys, you do have a caller.
0: All right.
10: We do got a buddy, Nate, on the line. Nate, you're on with the guys.
1: Hey, Nate.
11: How's it going, guys?
0: It's going good.
11: It's great to hear you guys talking about this high school fishing and stuff. A little bit after when I was in high school, it started to get big. If I wanted to fish a tournament in high school, I needed to go to like the opens or
0: right.
11: some amateur ones. And no, it's really cool for just, you know, getting kids into sports and kind of wish it was around when I was going through it, but no, it's awesome. And you guys get to mess around with a bunch of baits and stuff and just learn through it all.
0: Yeah, for sure. It's been huge in becoming, you know, having us better fishermen, you know, the entry fees, there's no entry fee. So it's
2: exactly, you have one little payment at the start of the year. And
0: yeah, right.
2: I think SATT is $40
0: and you can go fish tournaments and gain really valuable experience. I mean, then the guys you're fishing against are really good too.
2: And with some crazy scholarship money.
0: That's right. So it's a pretty crazy, crazy opportunity we got.
11: For sure. And just like pros coming along the way too, probably that you come in contact with and stuff like that.
0: Oh, absolutely. Yeah. I mean, Easton Fotherville, he fished the SATT, the same trail we fish right now. And now he's, look at him, he's won a classic and doing really good.

0: an old video of Al. I sent it to you, Larry, and that snap jigging, just trolling along and using like a bigger jig and assorted plastic or whatever, and just snap jigging on the edge of the weeds and just getting assorted of fish, you know, nice crappies and gills and bass and northern pike, thankfully not biting off my more finesse stuff, you know, thankfully. Yeah. I love northern pike just like Larry, so it's a good surprise, but when you got that rig, when you got that rod and reel laying in the bottom of the boat that's set up for actually pike fishing, and you got, you know, a lighter rod, and you're like, man, it'd be a lot easier to fight this fish.
1: That makes you a better angler, though. I mean, now you can, when you get bigger fish, you can handle it. So that's the cool part 100%. Of it, Nate. Yeah,
0: 100%. I do have a small little pet peeve, you could say, fishing this last week. Pontoon boaters, man.
1: Oh my gosh.
0: Especially with after the holiday or right around the holiday, like loaded up as many people as you can fit on there, not even looking, no one looking around at where they're going. And just in shallow water, carrying out, like, just seeing weeds floating behind them and, like,
2: just super oblivious.
0: Going in between. I think this year they've actually been worse than jet skiers, really, and I'm surprised to say that. But just in between points and stuff, and like just watching them all come out from their docks, and like they're some nosy people to just be right looking at everyone else's property. I don't know what it is, but if you're trying to fish between the bank and, you know, that outside weed line, especially, you know, the weeds are pretty far out now, especially since, you know, we didn't get a really, I don't think we got a true die-off this winter with the lack of snow. So if you're trying to work that weed line inside, outside, and you have these pontoon boats going through there, it's pretty frustrating, really.
1: Yeah, it's very. And then they wave at you.
2: Yeah, like they're doing.
1: they wave at you.
2: There goes the school. They're all shut down now because you ran them over.
1: Yeah, Nate, well, thanks for calling in, brother.
0: Yeah, I appreciate it. Great job, and keep it up, boys. And
3: thank you.
0: Excited to see where you guys go, and I'm going to try to get on the water tomorrow before the pontoon boats get out there.
1: Awesome. Perfect. Good luck.
0: Talk to you.
1: Okay, man. Alrighty. Thank you. Hey, guys, with that, we got to take a break. This is Real Talk Outdoors on Total Country Bob FM.
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0: And welcome back to Real Talk Outdoors here on Total Country Bob FM. You can get in on the conversation with Keaton, Wyatt, and myself at 763-450-0100. Get you right in. Hey, guys, let's go to the national championship.
1: Perfect.
0: First off, it's held in Cumberland Lake, Kentucky.
1: Yep.
0: Okay, number one, that's a reservoir.
1: Mm-hmm. Okay. Way different than up here.
0: 1,200 miles of shoreline.
1: Oh, yeah.
0: Okay, 65,000 acres. It was a dammed up river. So. Mm-hmm.

0: I fished Douglas Lake in Tennessee, but you guys tell me, how was that different than fishing here?
1: We went out there. I mean, I don't really know what we were expecting. You know, kind of first thing we did, try to do some like research on just about the lake on YouTube or whatever. And there's really not a ton on Cumberland. There's some old MLF tournaments and stuff out there like 10, 15 years ago, but nothing really modern. And a lot of the stuff that's out there is when the water's high. The water's down 17 feet when we were down there, and it pushed the fish way out into like the middle, just into the abyss.
2: Yeah.
1: And up here, there's not a lot of just fish sitting over 100 feet of water. Or down there, there's schools chasing bait. They're swimming 10 miles an hour in 100 feet of water. It's wild.
0: Wow.
2: Yeah, it was really cool. I mean, like Wyatt said, the fish were just suspended out in hundreds of feet. I mean, you could go off the bank and fish all the creek channels and the main channels, and there'd be smallmouth chasing, you know, I don't know what it was, probably threadfin, like 3-4 inch threadfin, and they were just moving them around. So it was cool.
0: Yeah. Okay, so here's my question. I forgot all about it. So we got smallies and largies. They got spots there too.
2: They do got spots, yeah.
1: And they're the cool thing, they're kind of all mixed in. So like when you, or at least in these bait chasing schools, you'd catch one and you didn't know if it was going to be largemouth, smallmouth, or a spot. It's a mystery every time. You could buy kind of like the final 2 days of the tournament, you kind of have an idea on spots of what it was going to be, but you still really didn't know. You'd still get shocked sometimes.
2: Yeah.
0: Okay. Hold on to those thoughts, guys. We got a call.
3: All right. Yeah, I got Debbie from Clearwater on the line. She's got a question about lake access. Debbie, you're on with the guys.
4: Hi, guys.
0: Hi, Debbie.
4: So, my husband and I want to fish on a little lake between Tower and Ely. It's called Robinson. And it has a public access, but there's no place to park.
1: Is it off of like a main highway or something?
4: It's off of number one. And that's pretty narrow. You can't park on the road.
0: No. Man, I don't know.
1: That makes it really hard.
0: I don't know. One is quite the windy road, right?
4: Yeah. Do you know the lake at all?
0: No.
2: I have not heard of that lake.
4: Okay.
0: No.
4: It's next to Clear Lake.
0: Okay.
1: Yeah, I mean, it's...
0: Yeah, it's between Ely and Duluth, guys, so...
1: The best option,
4: between
1: Ely
4: and
1: Tower.
4: Yeah.
1: I'd say the best option would definitely be park on the road if there's a big enough ditch, but it doesn't really sound like there is, which makes it really hard. And if there's no, I mean, is there enough room where you pull down to the ramp to park on the,
4: it hard. You'd have to be out on the road to back down into it.
1: Oh.
0: Yeah. So you'd have to have someone put you in and drive that somewhere and put a bike with them.
1: Yeah, exactly.
0: Pedal back to
4: it. Every time we've driven past it, we've never seen a canoe or a boat or anybody standing in the water, nothing. So, but we're kind of interested because our neighbor, who's 83, says it's a great lake.
0: There you go.
2: Yeah, she knows.
0: Yeah.
4: So calling the DNR would help?
0: I'd give it a try.
2: Yeah.
4: Because you can't block the access.
0: Or you, or call whatever town it's actually in or township and ask them what to do. Yeah.
4: Okay. We'll do. Thanks, guys.
0: Well, thank you.
1: Thank you.
4: Okay, bye.
0: Bye. Hey, guys. Okay, so, so we're back to Cumberland Lake and the three different species of bass, which was cool. I mean, I've only seen spots on TV. I've never caught one.
2: Yeah, they're wild. They're wild. They are aggressive, and you can. I was throwing a 3.5 inch spoon, ounce and a quarter, big spoon, like flutter spoon, and I was having 1 pound spots go after it. You know the size
1: they
2: of the crush spoon.
1: It's like competitive. Like they'll literally 10 fish will run at it and try and hit it. Mm-hmm. It's crazy.
0: So what was the hardest thing?
1: I think
0: when you first went down there to learn that what we did here works, but probably not. You had to use a different
2: even close.
1: Hardest thing is we went to like back creek channels. You know, there's if those spots were up here, they'd be unreal. But the back of creek channels, you know, like come up 10 feet and kind of gradually come up, and it's just brush everywhere. So much brush.
2: On top of that, too, the trash fish were there, like drum and carp and gar, and it was, you know, that was a lake. Like if you weren't using live scope, you weren't doing well. So being able to tell the difference between a bass and a gar and carp on live scope.
1: Striper too,
2: yeah. And like a lot of the fish in the back of creeks were just trash fish.
1: Wow. Exactly. And you'd immediately, the first day of pre-fishing, me and my partner, that's what we try to do. It was like,

0: Back at Creek Channel, it was kind of stuff slimmered up here. Mm-hmm. That looked like it'd be really good, but it just wasn't. There wasn't fish on it. Mm-hmm. Which we caught two fish all pre-fishing up in back of Creek Channel.
1: Okay, so how did you guys then figure it out? Was it just talking between you, or did someone give you a little tip?
2: So I guess kind of both. So yeah. We the first day of practice, we kind of had a game plan where we were trying to catch suspending smallmouth. So we would go, put the trawl motor on high, like 8 to 10 speed, and mm-hmm. you basically just, as I call scope sweep, you just spread your trawl motor, just go back and forth, covering a ton of water, seeing fish, casting that fish, and we ended up like finding an area with like so much fish. Like we caught probably 30, 40 fish on the first day of practice, mm-hmm. Smallmouth and largemouth, and kind of came back and Wyatt's like, yeah, we got four. And I was like, what we should do. And they're like, just go put the trawl motor on high and just go cover in the middle of nowhere, because we're in the middle of the main channel. Just the fish were floating is what you call it. Mm-hmm. Like 3-4 feet under the surface and 100 feet of water. So it was pretty crazy.
0: Yep. And then day two, we took a lot of that information. We're like, all right, let's just go deeper, do stuff that we thought was going to be crazy. We're like, you know what? Let's just try it. We do it. And what do we find? Fish. It was crazy. And you'd still find, the closest to the back of Creek Channel you'd find them is right where the Creek Channels come out to the main river. Mm-hmm. And it'd still be 100 feet there, but there'd be, they're chasing bait. There. Mm-hmm. Yep. And then a lot of those fish were the smallmouth. If you found individual schools of like maybe 2 or 3 fish, you could kind of eliminate that those were smallmouth. And then when you'd find the schools of 30, 40 fish, those were the largemouth spots.
2: They were like really grouped up.
0: Yep. Mm-hmm. The smallmouth were mm-hmm. a lot less fish kind of yeah. spread out. Mm-hmm. But at first it was like, we didn't really know where. And then, like you said, the trash with the gar are everywhere. And you mm-hmm. see them. And on scope, the one thing with the gar, because they're so big, is you see them turn long. Mm-hmm. And they kind of figured that out. But otherwise, every gar you cast at, break you off.
2: Yeah.
0: Until you figure that out.
2: You don't. One looks too hot on live scope. You're like, yeah, I'm not casting at that.
0: Yeah. So. Mm-hmm. And it'd be like, there'd be regions. Like, our spot was, it was like a wall where, when you went past this wall, and it all looks the same, that it was all the trash fish, and you came on this side, and it was all the bass chasing bait. It was mm-hmm. crazy. It was like a straight divide.
2: Or until you get to a certain point in the back of a creek and you're like, okay, you got to turn around. You're not going to see anything mm-hmm. Mm-hmm. just because, I don't really know why. Because there was bait back there. There was a lot of bait in the back of the creeks, but I don't think the fish like being with those type of fish. They're just like, because, you'd only really be seeing bass and stripers out where you were catching them.
1: Okay.
0: Yeah.
1: So how many days was the tournament?
2: 3 days for the national championship.
1: Yeah. Okay. Mm-hmm. So did they narrow it down, or did everybody fish all 3 days?
2: So there was 280 boats.
0: Wow.
2: Or no, maybe 300. I don't even know. Something crazy number. I was thinking it was 280 to 300 the first 2 days. And then the third day was the top 10 cut. And that was like, mm-hmm. you wanted to make that. It was our goal, but we were striving to get to that top 10, and we both made it. And that was like the first time in mm-hmm. Minnesota history, two high school teams made that final day. So it was pretty cool.
1: I was smiling when I was seeing mm-hmm. it.
0: Exactly. It's kind of like, it was like the world finals too, kind of combined with it. Mm-hmm. So that's where like the 410.
1: That was kind of goofy. They never explained
0: exactly.
1: that.
0: Yeah. It was a little goofy. Because our bags counted for everything. But then mm-hmm. once it was just the top 10, all those other teams, we all got to go out first. Mm-hmm. But then all those other teams came up behind us. But since we were top 10, it already qualified us for the fourth day for the world finals. Okay. So we didn't have to worry about our bag for that. Then that fourth day we went and fished though. Top 31 for the worlds.
1: Mm-hmm. Okay.
0: So, yeah.
1: So, what did you end up with weights, guys?
2: We had 27.15 for 9 fish for 3 days. So,
1: okay.
2: I don't know what that comes mm-hmm. up to, but a little over 3 pound average, I think. Like mm-hmm. 3.25 maybe pound average.
0: Yeah, we had like a 2.9 average or something, mm-hmm. I think.
2: Yeah. Over the
1: Was there other Minnesota kids there?
2: Yeah, there's a 13 Minnesota teams
0: yeah,
2: there.
0: There's yeah, there's a ton of Minnesota teams. Minnesota it was really guys. Cool to see. A lot yeah. of Grand Rapids kids.
2: Rosemount, Grand yep. Rapids,
0: Alexandria.
2: Yep. yep.
1: Cool.
2: So, Northfield guys.
0: Yeah, it was cool. Yeah. We got to talk to them a lot more than mm-hmm. We normally get to yeah. know them better. So mm-hmm. that was a lot of fun.
1: Yeah. Instead of up here at an Axis Aid.
2: Right, yeah, there's exactly. 200 boats. Those guys were a lot more grouped up down there.
1: Okay, so. Cool. What, yeah, what an experience, huh?
2: It was for unbelievable. Sure. Okay. I will never forget that tournament. It was awesome.
1: No.
0: It's wild. I mean, you just talking to kids before takeoff and all that, it's mm-hmm. like we were talking to some kids from Southern California, and they're like, oh, yeah, the biggest lake we have is like 5 acres. All we have is ponds. It's like, what? They're like, yeah, it's crazy. And they're all full of paddleboarders and all this stuff. And They're eating rainbow trout. We're like, what? Yeah. We've never heard of that.

0: Right.
1: Yeah.
2: It was just so cool. I mean, being like in, both of us being in contention for the national championship. Yeah. Like, yeah. You know, there's not many people that say that out of the whole nation. Then you combine it with 280 boats fishing for a top 10 spot, and then both of us being like had a chance to win. You know, it was just really cool.
3: That was cool, guys. Totally. So your coach that you're going to have now, he was there.
2: Yes.
0: Yeah.
3: He had to be smiling from.
2: He was pumped. Yeah. He was really pumped.
3: Three guys.
0: There's a couple kids just from the school too that came, and it's only an hour away from the school, so some of like the local kids there, they came to watch and all that, and it was super exciting. Follow us through the few days and,
3: okay, so what is their mascot name?
2: Oh, it's a tiger.
3: Okay, all right, Campbellsville Tigers.
0: Right. And then there was how many of us that are going to that school where fish that tournament? There's a lot of us.
2: There's
0: five of us.
2: Yeah, I think, no, more than five. It was probably eight. It might have been almost every single one. It was seven or eight. Seven or eight of their guys that are freshman incoming class fished that tournament.
3: Oh, wow.
2: And then another.
3: He's got to be grinning.
2: Oh, yeah.
0: And there's another one.
2: Another made the top 10. So four Campbellsville guys made out of the top 10 out of the 20 anglers that were there. So that's pretty cool. Man.
3: Cool. So does the school give you a boat or?
2: So you get a boat storage spot. So you get a spot to store the boat, bring down your own boat, bring down your own truck. But then when you're traveling, they have like
0: school trucks. They say Campbellsville and the school sponsors.
2: Wrap on there and all the stuff.
0: So. And there's one team boat too. So if they bring to every tournament. So if a boat breaks down or whatever, there's the backup, the school boat. Yep.
3: Okay. So how far do you think you'll be traveling for the school?
2: A lot.
0: Far.
2: Yeah, New York to Florida. I mean, wherever.
3: All right. That makes sense.
0: They're coming up to Leech Lake, actually.
2: Yeah.
3: Are they?
0: For the national championship.
2: College national championships on Leech Lake, August 26th.
3: This year?
2: This year. So it's a huge deal. Huge deal for Leech Lake. It'll be so many colleges up here. So, yeah, it's pretty cool.
3: That's outstanding.
0: Yep.
3: It's outstanding, guys. First off, we haven't talked about it. They have a YouTube channel.
2: Yes, we do.
3: Called River Rats Official.
2: Yep.
3: So go ahead, guys. You've had it for quite a few years already.
2: Yeah, we've had it for 5 years, and we post all of our tournaments on there. So if you're wondering, you know, how we're catching them out on all these tournament lakes, you can basically watch the whole tournament and get a recap on it on every single move we make. So
0: exactly. We kind of started it off as you watch all these guys, and it's like, oh, that looks fun. We should do that. Mm-hmm. And then you do it, and then you start having a lot of fun doing it. It kind of takes off, and it's like, never really stopped since then.
2: The Instagram. The memories are captured. That's kind of why I like doing it, is because
3: the memories.
2: Like,
3: that's a great thing.
2: I can look back in 20 years on this national championship, I'm like, you know, show my family when I'm older. And I'm like, yeah, I fished this and it was really cool. And a memory that you can always watch on tape.
3: It's out there, man.
2: Mm-hmm.
3: It isn't going anywhere.
2: Right.
0: Nope.
3: No. So, So, I appreciate you guys coming in.
0: Yeah.
3: And then, how do you guys have, not only River Rats Official, do you have, it's all under that?
0: Yeah, exactly.
3: YouTube.
2: River Rats. You can look at River Rats on Instagram, TikTok. We got stuff on there. And then YouTube, subscribe.
4: And on YouTube, channels. It looks like, is it just, it's River Rats Fishing?
2: Yep. River Rats Fishing.
4: Exactly. At River Rats 13. Exactly. Or the River Rats 13.
3: Oh, so we got rid of Official.
0: It's
2: still on the Instagram is what the River Rats Official is. Okay. So just some sort of River Rats, you'd definitely find it on there.
4: My question is, who's your favorite fishing YouTuber? Like, who are you watching? Whose content are you
2: into? John B. I love. He's a
4: Guggen Squad guy.
2: Guggen Squad guy. Okay. Yeah, those guys were... Growing up, that was peak. We'd stay up sleepovers till 3 a.m. Watching these guys when they come with a new video. We'd get together and watch it.
4: Just living the life, man. Yes. Like they pump me up watching those videos.
2: Oh, yeah. Yep. So exactly. Those guys were cool.
0: Nowadays, I'd probably say like Wired to Fish. They're out of Grand Rapids. Yeah. They do a lot of cool stuff. And then Tactical Bassin.
2: Oh, yeah. And all the tournament so guys, much information. Too. Like Brandon Polnick, Elite Series Elite guys. You guys you want to be, you know, we start learning from those guys now versus just watching entertainment. You want to. Whenever you watch, you're learning something and picking up on stuff.
4: Well, I wouldn't be surprised to know that somewhere else, somebody's saying one of their top fishing channels is River Rats Fishing.
2: Hopefully.
4: So just keep doing what you're doing, guys.
2: That's right. Thank you.
3: Yeah, man. I can't wait to see how this next thing unfolds for you two guys. Mm-hmm.
0: It's going to be looking great. Forward to it.
3: And thank you for letting me be part of it.
0: Yeah.
2: Thank you. Thank you for having us on here.
0: Exactly.
3: It's great, man. It's great. Greatly appreciated. Hey, everybody, have a wonderful week. This is Larry from Real Talk Outdoors.
1: 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Bob Outdoors, wrapping up another great weekend. 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
5: Connie Lee here. It's time for some live country music. Come join us for Connie Lee and Friends recorded live. Let's try this one here. This is one of my songs. And actually, when I did the British Country Music Awards there in England, this one was written for me. It goes something like this. Yeah.

Well, welcome to Connie Lee Country at the beautiful Eagles Healing Nest in Sauk Center, Minnesota, where veterans can heal with honor. And isn't it a beautiful place? Oh, the minute you drive in that driveway here at the front, you know that Melanie Butler, on a wing and a prayer, has done something great here. She followed, actually, the true story is she followed the eagle right to the Eagles Healing Nest and started the home right here for our veterans. And God bless Melanie Butler. Let's try this one here. We're very fortunate to have this guy in the group. He's in the Minnesota Rock and Roll Hall of Fame, Mr. Tom Listel, everybody.

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1: Thank you.
0: Oh, I tell you what, in Minnesota there are a lot of great singers, songwriters, musicians, and a lot of them go to Nashville, and actually everybody up here has been to Nashville and back. So we have Nashville-quality musicians and singers up here, and these guys are great singers, songwriters in their own right. So I'm so honored to have these guys playing music with me, and I have to pay them, I suppose. Now, this guy, we're very fortunate to have.

this guy on the show, and Melanie calls him Tall Drink of Water. And he, we grew up not too far from each other, just over the hills. He's over in Ashby, and I'm over from Inspiration Peak, Minnesota, which is the second highest hill in Minnesota. And I know you're going to say, what's the tallest? And it is Lutzen Mountain in Duluth. But we are the second Inspiration Peak. So check it out. It's a beautiful state park, and it's on the base of where I was born and raised. All right, we're going to feature Mr. Todd Nelson. Everybody give him a big hand.

0: Mr. Todd Nelson. You're listening to Connie Lee Country Live at the Eagles Healing Nest. You come on back after the break. You're tuned in to live country music. Listen in. It's Connie Lee and friends.
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0: Mr. Brother Roy Holdren back there. Give another big hand.
1: Thank you.
0: Oh, you can tell we just have a whole lot of fun playing music, and that's what it's all about. God, we feel very blessed that God has given us the gift of music, and music heals all the hearts, isn't it? I mean, music remembers when. It's just, it's a universal language that we all know. And I saw Liz out there in the audience. That song was dedicated to you, Liza Jane. That's pretty close. All right, we're going to be getting Liz up a little later. Well, here's a fun song. Make sure you sing along with this one as well. Here we go.
1: One,

0: right, all right. We're having a whole lot of fun. I'm glad you guys are too. Well, you are in for a treat because although this gentleman has been on our show before, but he comes all the way from down in there, Wisconsin, and drives a little bit better than a two-hour drive up here to Sauk Center, Minnesota, to be a part of the show. And we want to thank him for his service. He is a veteran as well. Mr. Reeland Grove, everybody.
1: Thank you.
0: Well, glad to have you back, Reeland.
1: Thank you. Yeah, thanks for inviting me.
0: Oh, you are welcome. You're welcome anytime. You just show up and we'll put you on. All right. And if you're listening out there on radio, make sure you check out ConnellyMusic.com when we're doing the shows here, and also the EaglesHealingNest.org to find out more about this great organization that is right here in Sauk Center. But we'd like to have Reeland, you're going to do we had a lot of requests for you to come back, by the way. And a lot of folks have been really wanting to hear you back on the air. And I love your hat. If they're listening on radio, I just have to tell them it is a great, great looking hat. All right. And we're going to do Don't Rock the Jukebox, right?
1: Sure.
0: All right, Reeland Grove, everybody.

0: Thank you.
1: Thank you.
2: Wow, you are hot. That sounded great. That's a great song. All right. Thank you. And how's everything down there in Wisconsin? Everything good?
1: Everything's good there.
2: Making lots of cheese and everything.
1: Lots of and ice cream.
2: I'm sorry. And ice cream.
1: And ice cream.
2: All right. All right. Well, you got another great song here for us. You're going to do a little bit of Does Fort Worth Ever Cross Your Mind? Mr. Reeland Grove, everybody.
1: Thank you.

0: Thank you.
1: All right. Now, Reeland, we talked a while back, and we want to thank you for your service. You are a veteran as well?
2: Yes.
1: And what branch of this? Thank you. We feel honored that you were privileged that you did that. Now, what branch of the service were you in?
2: The Navy.
1: In the Navy.
2: I was a sailor.
1: Oh, thank you. Now, you've been playing music all your life? It sure seems like it.
2: Well, quite a while.
1: Yeah. Well, you do a great job.

0: Yeah, but especially now, this next song you're going to do, it's a Keith Whitley song, right?
1: Yes.
0: Oh, well, we love Keith Whitley here, don't we, at Conley Country? Actually, I met Keith Whitley down in Nashville when I was living down there. You know, I've been singing a long time, and we were actually trying to get a record deal at the same time, and I actually cut a couple of duets with Keith Whitley on RCA Records, and that was back in the early 80s, and quite a wonderful, nice gentleman, just so soft-spoken, and it was really cute, because that day he had on a sweater that said RCA Records, and I said, wow, that's a great sweater you got there, you know, with Nipper the dog, and he says, yeah, it took me a lot of years to get, everybody thinks overnight sensation, but that's for any artist that's out there, but we're privileged you're going to do a little Keith Whitley in honor, Keith Whitley song, Don't Close Your Eyes. Thank you.

0: Thank you.
1: Oh, now you can see why we get a lot of requests for Reel and Grow to come back on Connie Lee Country. There you go.
0: Thank you. Thank you so much.
1: An awesome job. You sing a great country song. You got another Merle Haggard song you're going to do for us right now, right?
0: Yeah.
1: All right. Big City, Reel and Grow.

0: Wow, what a band, huh? Thank you.
1: Oh, well, Leland, now you're going to come back and do another show with us, right?
0: I would love to.
1: We want to thank you for being part of Connolly Country on this particular show. And you, all right? And you just keep on keeping those cards and letters coming, and we'll get Leland back as many times as you like. So thanks, Leland, for getting up and playing a little bit on this particular show.
0: Thank you.
1: Now, we got a friend out there in the audience that does some singing as well, and her name is Liz, right? And Liz, yeah, you want to come up and sing a song? All right. Do you want us to bring the mic down to you, or you want to come all the way up here? You'll sit on the step. So, Ed, would you mind helping us a little bit with the microphone? Can you use this one? All right, and he's going to come up. So, big hand for Liz, everybody. All right, and thank you, Reeland. You did an awesome job. And what song? We're going to have to figure something out because I just put you on the spot. Which one did you want to do? Honky Tonk Angels, and the key. Probably, let's see if this key here is right for you. Oh, you want G? Honky Tonk Angels, all right. A big hand for Liz in the key of G. Okay. Yep, now Liz, you know, I've been knowing you all this time. What's your last name, Liz?
2: Quirk.
1: Oh, all right, Liz.
2: Okay, there.
1: We're very happy to have you. You've been on all the shows, and I know you love country music because you're singing every song, every word to every song that we're doing. So we're glad that you're loving that country music. We're going to do a little bit of Honky Tonk Angels by Liz, everybody.

0: Thank you.
1: Liz Curtin, everybody. Give her a big hand. Nice, nice job, and thank you for that's what Kindly Country is all about, actually. It is about getting up and a lot of great friends sitting and coming and playing music with us. So thanks again, Liz. All right. And you're right. That, you know, that song has a lot of great words for that song. Men think they're still single, yeah? All right. Well, we're going to do a song here for you. I'd like you to listen real close to the words. It's one of my favorites. I hope you like our version. It goes something like this.

All right. Well, thank you very much. And a big hand again for everybody up here. Mr. Tom Listel on lead and vocals here. All right. The tall drink of water right behind him. Mr. Todd Nielsen on bass. All right. Behind me, always keeping us in time and on time, Mr. Roy Holdren. Brother Roy. Oh, and we are a country band and have a steel guitar. Mr. Randy Barnes on steel. Now, we're very fortunate to do Connie Lee Country at the beautiful Eagles Healing Nest, and was very honored when Melanie Butler asked, hey, want to bring the shows over here? And we have felt so honored that we've been doing the shows here about a year and a half now. And if you're a VFW or American Legion would like to sponsor one of our shows, we'll put that out there on the radio, too. We're getting sponsored. Like, this show is sponsored to you by Post VFW Post 428 out of St. Cloud. So give them a big hand for being our sponsor. All right, it is a great organization, and we did the VFW State Convention, and we're going to do the American Legion State Convention coming up here in September. So hats off to the VFW and all the American Legions, and Post 428. And Dr. Jim Turillo is very responsible for doing a lot of that, so give him a big hand as well. He hand-delivered that sponsorship right here to the Nest, and that was on the last show, so we're very honored to do that. Now, since we're doing the shows here, I met a veteran when I first got here. His name was Mr. Jack Stevens, and he had put a poem together, and they asked me to put some music to it. So he put some new sails on it, and it is the official Eagles Healing Nest song. It goes something like this.

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0: Can you hear, boys? And we'll kind of start it with the beat, with the kick drum back there, go like this.

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0: CrossCountry.com. But here's the short version. If you've won in the last 60 days, put it in neutral.
1: You've heard that God has good plans for you, but have you reached the point where you'll choose His plans over yours? The question is, where is your heart? How do you live? Do you give lip service to God's promises and His plans, only to go through life choosing to carry out your own plans? If you have never seen anybody truly trust in God and follow His leading, no matter what the circumstances may appear to be around them, it's understandable that you don't know how to do this. But there are many powerful promises of God that need to be taken soberly and in context with the rest of the Bible that are awaiting you. There is incredible hope if you seek Him with all your heart. 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
3: Hi, I'm Jeff Jones, and this is Today in Country Music History for Sunday, August 9th, 2026. In 1976, George Jones and Tammy Wynette released their 7th studio album, Golden Ring, which peaked at number 1 on the Billboard Country Album Chart. In 1980, the Urban Cowboy Soundtrack double album was at number 1 on the U.S. Country Chart. In 1985, Alabama released Can't Keep a Good Man Down, which went to number 1 on the country charts. In 1993, George Strait released Easy Come, Easy Go, which would become his 25th number one country hit. In 2000, the Dixie Chicks released Without You. It hit number one on the U.S. country chart, giving them their 5th number one hit. Songs that were spending their first day at number one on the country charts include All I Have to Offer You Is Me by Charlie Pride in 1969, Wasted Days and Wasted Nights by Freddie Fender in 1975, Stand By Me by Mickey Gilley in 1980, Rockin' with the Rhythm of the Rain by the Judds in 1986, and It's 5 O'Clock Somewhere by Alan Jackson and Jimmy Buffett began an 8-week run at number one in 2003. And that's Today in Country Music History for Sunday, August 9th, 2026.

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0: This is Katie Weiland, intern pastor at Zion Lutheran Church in Anoka. 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Again, I will say rejoice. 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

0: Pastor Mike Pankost from Zion Lutheran Church in Anoka, Minnesota. I'm a dog guy. I've had dogs my whole life. I've lived with everything from wiener dogs and spaniels to terriers. I've lived with big dogs and small dogs, dogs that were particularly well-behaved and wanted to please us, as well as one particular dog who earned the label the worst dog in the world. What's mind-boggling to me is that all these companions in my life are basically the same species as a timber wolf. What incredible diversity is on display in God's creation. This past Sunday, the church across the globe celebrated the festival of Pentecost, sometimes called the church's birthday. According to Acts 2, people from all over the known world were in Jerusalem that day for a Jewish festival 50 days after Passover that at least in part commemorated God's giving to Moses the Ten Commandments. Jesus' disciples were there too, waiting on the Holy Spirit he had promised to them before he ascended into heaven and was taken from their sight. Here's the thing. When that Holy Spirit was made visible on that day of Pentecost, suddenly those disciples were able to communicate in ways that the diversity of the world gathered in Jerusalem could understand in their own languages. It wasn't just a wink and a nod toward the diversity of humanity, it was an inclusion of all of that in the good news of Jesus Christ. When I was a kid, one of the songs I learned in Sunday school proclaimed, "Jesus loves the little children, all the children of the world, red and yellow, black and white, they are precious in his sight. Jesus loves the little children of the world, and he still does." Tune in to traditional worship from Zion Lutheran Church in Anoka every Sunday morning at 9 a.m. on Bob FM, or find us at zionanoka.org.
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0: Have you ever wondered what God's plan is for your life, or even if he has one? Maybe you've prayed about it, maybe you've asked others for an answer, but have you gone to the Bible to see if God has already given you a written answer? There's many options today to seek those answers. One is just simply go to Google and type in verses on God's plan for me, or type in verses on anxiety, or verses on fear, and you'll find sites that'll point you directly to the verse in the Bible that'll help you. And then don't just read the individual verse, but read those around it to get it in context. God has written you answers to questions you hadn't even begun to think of. It's an exciting journey. This is Pastor Sheldon Johnson of NorthumCommunityChurch.com in Northern Minnesota and the WellCampus.com in Southern Minnesota.
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sure have changed. So quick that we barely even noticed. But it's plain to see that pretty soon there's gonna be no country legends walking here among us. Just like the drive-in picture shows and the mom-and-pop stores. Right soon all of them are gonna be gone.

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1: Hi, I'm Pastor Sue Wallager from Zion in Anoka. Micah 6:8. He has told you, O mortal, what is good and what does the Lord require of you, but to do justice and love kindness and walk humbly with your God. Micah reminds us that God's heart is not complicated. He has already shown us what matters most. Do justice, love kindness, and walk humbly with God. Justice means treating people fairly and standing up for what is right. Kindness means showing mercy, compassion, and grace, even

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0: We're keeping our most prized songs from country's historic early years in the Bob Classic Vault. And every Sunday morning at 11, Jeff Jones will take you on a two-hour guided tour. 2 hours of nothing but Bob Classics, thanks to Route 65 Sales and Classics.
1: Hi, this is Katie Weiland, intern pastor at Zion Lutheran Church in Anoka. My favorite game to lead with campers when I was a camp counselor was called The Maze. We would blindfold the kids and lead them all around the woods until we reached a rope maze hung up between the trees. We would place the campers' hands on the rope and give them these simple instructions. Follow the rope until you find your way out of the maze. You may not remove your blindfold and you may not speak. If you need help, simply raise your hand and a counselor will assist you. Sounds simple enough, right? Well, here's the trick. The maze was a circle, and the only way out was to raise your hand and ask for help. 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Sometimes we all need help. It can be hard to ask. I remember when we played this game during staff training, I was one of the last to give in and to admit that I could not do it on my own. 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You never walk through life alone. 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

0: 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If you've won in the last 60 days, put it in neutral.
1: Hi, I'm Pastor Mike Pancoast from Zion Lutheran Church in Anoka, Minnesota. My wife and I have been undertaking a move. Not a far move, just from Becker to the cities, which puts both of us a lot closer to the churches we serve. But the house we're leaving behind is the house we've lived in the longest of our married lives, 13 years, which means we've been dealing with 13 plus years of stuff. Really, we're dealing with whole lifetimes of stuff, if you count the childhood keepsakes we have, as well as those of our young adult children. Not to mention all our gear, our bicycles, our camping, canoeing gear, our hobbies, our tools, and it's a lot. Too much, really. The book of Ecclesiastes diagnoses our problem. Sweet is the sleep of laborers, it reads, whether they eat little or much, but the abundance of the rich will not let them sleep. Now, I wouldn't consider myself particularly rich compared to, say, Bill Gates, but I am mind-bogglingly wealthy compared to two-thirds of the world's population. And as we try to downsize from a nearly 2,000 square foot house to a temporary apartment of half that, I really have come to dislike all my stuff. But what I have discovered, which isn't really much of a newsflash at all, is that there is a great joy in letting it go. To find someone else who enjoys what we've enjoyed, to give to others who need some of our stuff far more than we do, to give to organizations who take our stuff and transform it into the care for others. When you get home tonight, count your blessings. I'm betting you'll lose count somewhere along the way. And in what way can you bless others with all that stuff? Tune in to traditional worship from Zion Lutheran Church in Anoka every Sunday morning at 9 a.m. on Bob FM. Or find us at zionanoka.org.
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0: When you hear those verses in the Bible that say God has plans for you, what do you think about? The new house that you're dreaming about? Or maybe that new job? Or that spouse that you are seeking? We need to remember that His ways are always higher than our ways. The bottom line, there is a world of difference between the way God sees things and how we see those same things. It can be confusing, though, when God doesn't follow the logical path that we think is best. Let's remember that when we let Him lead us in His plans and do as He says, then we will experience living in the fullness of God. This is Pastor Sheldon Johnson at NorthHomeCommunityChurch.com in northern Minnesota and TheWellCampus.com in southern Minnesota.
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He went down, but they missed me by. 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
1: From Revelation 21, then I saw a new heaven and a new earth, for the first heaven and the first earth had passed away, and the sea was no more, and I saw the holy city. 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

0: Joe knows how to live. Eddie Raven this morning as we start Monday morning together. How the heck are you, everybody? 5:31, Neil here. Two more days in for Jim before he arrives back on the scene Wednesday. Let me back into chair here in the beautiful confines of the Bob FM studios. And again, we say welcome to Monday. It is August the 10th, and we're starting a new week here together, and I do appreciate it. My name is Neil Freeman. Going to be sunny today. Going to be sunny with some fog early this morning. I didn't see any. I had no fog issues on my way in this morning. We're looking for a high of 85 degrees on your Monday. Partly cloudy this evening, then turning mostly cloudy overnight with a slight chance of a shower after midnight. Overnight lows dropping down to 65. And then for tomorrow, mostly sunny, 50-50 chance of showers in the morning. Again, a high near 85 degrees by Tuesday afternoon. Tuesday night, partly cloudy. Again, a chance of a shower after midnight, low 65, kind of rinse and repeat. Mostly sunny Wednesday, a couple of degrees cooler, maybe 83 for the high temperature. Thursday, partly sunny, 80. Friday, partly sunny, 75. And Saturday, cloudy, a chance for showers and a high of 73 degrees. So a cooling trend here for the end of the week. We start this morning at 63 degrees here officially at our Bob Studios. Clear skies and 63 degrees. It, again, is now 5:33. Back into the music, you say? I thought I heard you say, just play something. All right, we can do that. Let's play something from Craig Morgan on a Monday morning. Leroy Parnell coming up. The Forrester Sisters, many, many more. News, weather, traffic, sports, all ahead this morning.
1: Raymond

remember when that song came out from Mark Chesnut in 2016, it was a bit of a comeback, and I really thought that was a great Mark Chesnut song. It's called Oughta Miss Me By Now. All right, let's keep it rolling here Monday morning. How are you, folks? Daryl Worley sings for us on

0: Oega Juliet. Diamond Rio music there. Goes back to the early 90s. Before that, Dina Carter and There's No Limit. I like that one a lot from Dina. All right. It is now 5:55, 5 minutes before 6 o'clock. Here we are on Monday morning. Neil in for Jim. Sports highlights. The Twins and the Brewers playing a three-game set in Milwaukee over the weekend. Brewers with the best record in baseball. Twins vying and trying to stay in the wild card chase. And they got off to a good start on Friday. The Twins won the game 8-6. Nice win in Milwaukee. The next two would go to the 9th and 10th innings tied, and the Brewers would walk off the Twins in both cases. 4-3 yesterday in the 10th inning. Jake Bauer drove in the game-winning run with an RBI single in the bottom of the 10th. Milwaukee has won 5 of their last 6. They visit the San Diego Padres for a three-game series that starts tonight. Meanwhile, the Twins have dropped 2 in a row and host the Baltimore Orioles for a three-game set that begins tonight at Target Field. It was a good game, though. Very good game. Milwaukee threw their best pitcher, one of the best pitchers in baseball. And the Twins hit a couple of home runs off of him, and the game was tied at 3. Milwaukee's bullpen is really good, too. Well, in fact, well, we know Milwaukee's very good. As I said, they have the best record in Major League Baseball. And Twins hung with them. Twins played every bit as good and could have won all 3. I mean, it was that good of a series. So we got to get some wins here against Baltimore starting tonight at Target Field. Meanwhile, the Lynx continue to roll after taking down the Dallas Wings 103-90 at Target Center. Kalen McBride led all scorers with 43 points for the Lynx. Minnesota's clinched a playoff spot after winning 12 of their last 13. They visit the Portland Fire on Wednesday night. The Lynx had that setback at the middle or end of last week against, was it the Liberty? Or maybe it was the Sparks. I can't remember. But then they came back and pounded the Aces, the defending champs, and then win again last night. So 12 of their last 13 for the Minnesota Lynx. And that's it. That's our sports update here. Vikings, well, one more thing. We'll talk Vikings real quick since they are in camp. And the Vikings head coach Kevin O'Connell says he's pleased with the way things are going as far as the quarterback situation is concerned. He said veteran quarterback Kyler Murray is farther along in his mental grasp of the system than he expected. Minnesota kicks off the preseason Saturday when it visits the New York Giants. I thought Jim Rich said Friday, but we'll clear it up with Jim when he comes in here about 7:40 or 7:45 this morning. Fox 9 sports director Jim Rich here on a Monday. Back in a moment. Stay where you are.
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0: That's Little Texas and a tune called Life Goes On. Indeed it does. Time moves on, too. We're at 11, make it 12 minutes after 6 a.m. Laura is in for Kara here this morning from Weatherology and got to check on the forecast for us. Hope you had a good weekend, Laura, and welcome to a new week.
1: Oh, I did. I hope you did as well, and thank you. Yeah. Oh, it's going to be a lovely week.
0: It was a beautiful weekend, so, and we got a lot of sunshine today. Is that true?
1: Indeed it is. You know, we are looking at lots of sun, a few clouds out there here and there, but for the most part, most folks seeing lots of sunshine today, and as you mentioned, pretty comfortable temperatures this past weekend, and that'll continue to be the trend here as we head through our forecast. It's amazing what those heat waves will do for us, make us appreciate these temperatures that much more. But overall, pretty quiet here initially, but we do have a chance of seeing a spotty shower and thunderstorm coming through the area here late tonight and off and on Tuesday and into Wednesday. So we'll continue to monitor that. But today, lots of sunshine, high of about 85. Now tonight, we'll see a few clouds come through. There's a chance of a spotty shower storm late overnight. We'll have about 65. And then on Tuesday, then that slight chance of seeing a light shower early in the day. But otherwise, sunshine comes back in. Temperatures climb about 87. And then Tuesday night into Wednesday, we have a cold front work its way into the area here. We're looking at a possibility of showers and storms in that boundary. Now, temperatures are going to remain fairly mild Wednesday with a high of 84. But they begin to cool a little bit here on Thursday, with occasional sun and a high of about 81. So, all in all, not too bad of a forecast out there. Hopefully folks can get out there and enjoy it a little bit. Forecast brought to you by MyBobCountry.com Weather Center, as well as Country Hard. Whether you're a ketchup fan or all about the mustard, an unsliced Village Heart old-fashioned hot dog bun gives you plenty of room to pile on every favorite topping. I'm meteorologist Laura Lockwood.
0: All right, thanks, Laura. We'll talk to you in 1 hour's time. 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

0: 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It is 6:14. 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We're moving along in good shape as we start the morning. Had there been traffic and we had had a full report, it would have been brought to you by Furniture and Things.
1: 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That's, Ralphie's Marathon. And today is Marathon Monday at Ralphie's. I was just there yesterday. It was Marathon Sunday for me. Save 15 cents per gallon when you come into the store and mention Marathon Monday. That's at Ralphie's today. Ralphie's Marathon at Big Lake, Highway 10. It's on the east edge of Big Lake. Just look for Ralphie the Big Orange Dinosaur and stop in. Ralphie's Marathon, a place you can fuel good about. All right, back into the music now as you take us along. If you're headed out the door, 63 degrees is where we are right now. And this is Alabama music, She and I, Bob FM.

0: Tracy Lawrence on the radio for you. My second home. Kind of like that. My second home here. Bob Studios. Neil in for Jim. Jim back on Wednesday. Should be back in the chair here. So we got you today and tomorrow. The Hall of Famer, Minnesota Broadcasting Hall of Fame class of 2026, Terry Train, is my guest co-host today. She'll be in about an hour's time or so. It is 6:28, almost 6:28, and we have, along with Terry Train coming in, it'll be day one of Fave 5, a new week. We're celebrating the music of Buck Owens and that Bakersfield sound. You can certainly submit yours anytime when you go to mybobcountry.com. I think Buck, is it tomorrow or Wednesday? One day this week, it would have been Buck's birthday. So it's a good time to look back. And I think it's going to be on Wednesday was the day. But anyway, all week, Buck Owens. We'll see what Bob listeners think about that. Also, we've got Jim Rich, Fox 9 sports director, a Monday morning sports wrap from the weekend. We'll get that coming up at about 7:40-ish, a little after 8, at about 8:20. We're going to talk Now Then Threshing Shows, Gene, Andy, and Paul, all from the Now Then Threshing Show will be in Studio B, fill us in on what's happening this weekend on one of the coolest events of the summer, no doubt about it. And we'll get the details on that. And we'll have the Bob Almanac coming up and then a Bob-a-thon to kick off the No Repeat Workday. That's what's ahead on a Work Monday. Glad to have you along. Back in a moment here on Bob FM.
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3: 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All right, pretty quiet on the roads as we start. I've been monitoring. We haven't had anything to talk about recently until now. It's slow through Rogers, 101 southbound from Diamond Lake Road there. The stoplight's getting up until the bridge to get into get 94 eastbound and westbound there. Add a couple of minutes to your time there. And a reminder, the entrance ramp is closed due to road construction. It's 35W northbound in Burnsville there on the northbound side. The on-ramp from County Road 42 is closed.

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0: Rodgers and Kim Carnes together. That was a big hit in 1980. Don't Fall in Love with the Dreamer. Is that possible? That's 46 years ago. I guess it is. Running the numbers here this morning. It's the best math I can do this early on a Monday at 6:48, let's call it, 12 minutes before 7 o'clock. Neil here. Again, Jim on vacay. Should be back in here by Wednesday of this week, and Terry Train is on her way, or will be shortly, and we'll see her just before 7:30. That is the game plan as we work together on a Monday. Hope you had a great weekend weather-wise. It was beautiful. I thought it was just a beautiful weekend. And today, it's some clouds right now, but we are supposed to have sunshine and near 85 degrees. For a high temp this afternoon.
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0: was the first hit, I do believe, for Luke Combs. And I actually got to see him perform that. He was at one of, if not the, one of the last couple of Moondance Jammin' Country Fests, and we got to see him up there. That was a good show, really good show. All right, it's already 7 a.m. Monday morning. It's August 10th. We're starting a new week together. My name is Neil Freeman. Jim Erickson should be back in early morning hours starting on Wednesday. So you and me today and tomorrow. But Terry Train is on her way, the Minnesota Broadcasting Hall of Famer. Our good friend Terry will be in studio. Always fun to have Terry here, and we'll look forward to her in the next half hour or so. Quick break here. We're coming right back. Laura Lockwood is in the Weather AI Weather Center. For Kara today, we'll get a look at the week's forecast coming up in a couple of minutes. And when we come back from a quick break, Minnesota native Paulette Carlson going to sing for us with her band Highway 101. Stay right here.
1: 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If you've won in the last 60 days, put it in neutral.
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0: That's Garth Brooks. Big hit record, 1991. The thunder rolls, and we roll into a forecast with Laura Lockwood. I don't think there's any thunder in the offing today. Is there, Laura, or anytime soon this week?
1: Definitely not today. We're looking pretty good. There's some fog out there this morning. Definitely want to use some caution. Can kind of sneak up on you there. Kind of dense in a few spots. But otherwise, today looking pretty quiet. We're looking at a high of about 85. And then tonight, late overnight, there's a chance we could see a spotty shower or thunderstorm. Very hit and miss, though. Low of about 65. If we do see that, it could linger to early Tuesday. But otherwise, lots of sunshine again, a little warmer, high of about 87. But then a cool front comes in Tuesday night into Wednesday. This is a better chance of seeing those showers and storms push through the area here. We're going to be cooling things off a little bit Wednesday, high of about 84. But we'll begin to see those temperatures cool here a little bit further on Thursday and Friday with a high of 81 Thursday, Friday high of 78. So definitely looking a little cooler for the end of the week. And we'll have a few showers and storms transitioning us into those cooler temperatures for the end of the week here. But today, looking pretty good, along with tomorrow. I'm meteorologist Laura Lockwood. 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
0: All right, thanks, Laura. We appreciate it. We'll see you next hour. One more report from Laura Lockwood here from WeatherEye. 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Traffic, quiet. We're doing very well on a Monday morning. Nothing more than

a minute or so delayed in any particular area. No accidents, no stalls on the system here so far this morning. 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These are just a few of the big savings on now during the State Fair Sale at Furniture and Things and Plants and Things, Highway 10, East Elk River. 7:15, welcome to Monday and a new work week, new Fave 5 artist to feature all week long. It's going to be classic country with that Bakersfield sound of Buck Owens, song number 5 in the countdown just a few minutes away, not Kenny Chesney. Yeah.

One night at a time, there is George Strait music for you, 1997. That was a hit for George. Morning, everybody. Neil here, and it is time for Fave 5. As I mentioned, we're starting a new week with the Bakersfield sound of Buck Owens. Buck would have been celebrating a birthday here this week. I believe it's Wednesday. We'll talk more about that as we go, but what a career. His first song was released in the spring of 1959, and it wouldn't be a top 25 hit. And then his next three songs all were top five hits. Two of those were top five hits for multiple weeks, including Above and Beyond, which went to number three and stayed there for 4 weeks. This would be his biggest hit through his first four releases. This came out, actually debuted on my birthday in 1960 as I was turning 2 years old. This song was on its way to number two, and it stayed there for 3 weeks. Written by a mega monster songwriter, Harlan Howard, along with Buck Owens. And it was the number five song submitted by Nora M. of Centerville. And by the way, you can go to mybobcountry.com. We'd love to hear your thoughts and your Fave 5 for the wonderfully talented Buck Owens. And again, Nora from Centerville said, "Excuse me, I think I've got a heartache." That's song number five. Let's play Buck Owens, Fave 5 on Bob FM.

0: There's number five, and as we count them down to number one, from Buck Owens, born Elvis Edgar Owens. Elvis, not E-L-V-I-S, A-L-V-I-S, Elvis Edgar Owens, on August 12th, 1929. He was born in Texas, raised in Mesa, Arizona, but then in 1951, when he was, let's see, 22 years old, right?
1: 23.
0: 23. Thanks, Terry. She's running the numbers for us here. She walks in the door. Anyway, he would move to Bakersfield, and that's where he would make his mark, in Bakersfield, California. Buck Owens, song number five, on our way to number one as we go through the week together here for Fave Five. Fave Five, brought to you this morning by Exquisite Stone. Terry Train joins us here in a moment. It's Neil Freeman here for my friends at Exquisite Stone. 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
4: All right, let's see if Terry is ready. First of all, good morning to you.
5: Hi. Nice. I haven't seen you forever.
4: I know, it's been a long time, but it's good to see you. 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And let's catch up on some traffic here real quick. There hasn't been too much so far.
5: No, not really. Lafayette Freeway, stop and go. 52 northbound Lafayette Bridge over to 7th Street. Also in Maple Grove, of course, always heavy there. 94 eastbound Maple Grove Parkway to Weaver Lake Road. And through Rogers, Highway 101 southbound, Diamond Lake Road over to 94. That's it.
4: Okay, pretty quiet. Yeah. And we are going to bring Jim Rich in here, talk some sports. We'll do that, see what's going on at Viking training camp, if the quarterback has been decided for this year yet. And we'll talk about the Twins and the Brewers. Quite a series in Milwaukee over the weekend. And we'll get to that. And of course, the Lynx are continuing to play well. That's all coming up here on Bob.
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0: That's Gretchen Wilson. She's a redneck woman. He's our top redneck sportscaster. Jim Rich, Fox 9 sports director, is in on a Monday. Jim, good morning. How are you?
1: Good morning. Good morning, everybody.
0: Yeah, say hi to Terry Train. She's here.
2: Hi, Jim.
1: How's it going today?
2: It's going.
1: Big day if you're in there.
2: Yeah, well,
0: big
2: day. It's a big day for me because I never work with Neil.
0: Right. It always seems to be Jim. But now Jim's gone. And Terry kind enough to come in. And we were just talking a little bit because Terry had met Gopher baseball coach John Longtime.
2: Yeah.
0: Gopher baseball coach John Anderson. Sadly, his funeral is today. And
2: just

0: Twins. Speaking of baseball, the Twins go into Milwaukee. The Brewers had the best record in baseball. And I tell you, it was a very, very competitive, fun weekend to watch baseball, Jim.
1: Yeah, the place was stuffed with Twins fans and Brewer fans, and that certainly gave it a different kind of atmosphere. And Twins are right there. They got to be kicking themselves this morning because they had their chances to sweep this series, not just win the series. But yesterday when they loaded the bases in the seventh and the eighth inning and got nothing to show for it, you just had a bad feeling that it wasn't going to be their day. And they ended up getting walked off on. But they did well against Mizrahi, who just is ridiculous.
0: He is ridiculous.
1: That thing. Every pitch is over 100 miles an hour.
0: It's unbelievable. Oh. The guy throws. Oh. Well, did you see how fast he got to 200 strikeouts? I mean, it was unbelievable.
1: Second fastest in baseball history.
0: Yeah. And the Twins took him deep twice, 3-3. And their outfield made a couple of unbelievable catches. That would have changed.
1: That one on Brooks Lee?
0: Yeah. He didn't see it, and then he found it, and it's in that little nooky corner, kind of a weird spot there in the outfield. And then the next one in right field, the guy just a full leap into the fence, and he hit hard and held on. That was a great, great catch. Cody Clemens, I thought, had hit the two-run homer and then was going to hit another one to win it.
1: Yeah, it was a great series, like you said. Just great plays and a lot of good things. So, you know, as frustrating as this twin season is starting to get, because you're thinking they should be doing better than this. They get these chances, and you get to 500, and then they just are repelled by that 500 mark, and then they go back underwater again. Now they come home for a three-game set with Baltimore, try to keep this going, and now all of a sudden Detroit's in the mix. They actually passed Twins in Cleveland yesterday.
0: Oh, well, they did.
1: So they are the second closest to the wild card and the division lead behind Chicago. Mm. So it's going to be all four of these teams jockeying down the stretch into September to try to figure out who gets to go to the postseason.
0: Well, it's nice to have meaningful baseball here in August. When is the game at the Field of Dreams with the Phillies?
1: Now, that is Thursday night.
0: This Thursday.
2: Have you guys been there?
1: Yep.
0: No.
2: It's really cool, yeah.
0: Terry's been there. Have you been there, Jim?
1: Nope. This will be my first time. We're going down there for it, and so I'm very excited to check it out, see what it's all about, but it should be pretty sweet.
0: When were you there, Terry?
2: Well, when Reed pitched for Iowa, we stopped. But it's Dyersville.
0: Yes.
2: And the players came out of the corn, you know, like in the movie. I mean, that is one of my maybe my favorite movie.
0: It's a great baseball movie for sure.
2: Yeah. But you know what else was a great movie? Not to change the subject, but Moneyball.
0: Oh, yeah. I enjoyed Moneyball.
2: I didn't realize how good. Did you like that, Jim?
1: Yep.
0: That was very good.
2: Yeah, that was a great movie.
0: Yes, it was for baseball fans, and for entertainment value. It was really good.
2: Well,
0: behind the scenes, how that all worked. All right, so the big game with the Phillies, and the Phillies are playing, you know, they got a lot of talent. That'll be interesting. There's going to be a bunch of, I don't know how many, 20 some Hall of Famers there that are going to come out of the corn.
2: That'll be so cool.
0: Yeah, that's going to be fun. Who televises that? ESPN? Are you guys?
1: No. Netflix.
0: Oh, Netflix?
1: Yeah. Oh.
0: Okay.
1: I don't know.
0: Yeah. You got the game I think I saw on your channel tomorrow night, if I'm not mistaken.
1: Correct.
0: With Baltimore.
1: Correct. That's on Fox 9. No subscriptions. You can just turn on the TV.
0: All right.
1: The good old days.
0: I like it.
1: See what you want to watch.
0: Let's talk some links real quick. How about the night by... is it Caleb McBride? That's a pretty good night. 43 and a record of most three-pointers made.
1: Well, and the thing is, he did it on only 14 shots. He was 10 of 14 beyond the arc.
0: Jeez.
1: That's insane.
0: That is insane.
1: And it's funny, she's been around here, you know, in the league over a decade now, and she continues to, this season, take her game to a whole nother level. As you said, 43 points. She's never come close to that. And then she has turned into a three-point shooter. We were

0: talking to her a week ago, so or ago, talking about 3-point shooting because she was on a run then. And she goes, yeah, I never took 3-pointers in college. I didn't have the shot. I didn't have faith in it.
1: Wow.
0: And now she gets to this level, and she said, yeah, I keep working on it. And she goes, it's all in the feet. She goes, you got to get set to get that range. And she came through yesterday for sure, setting the WNBA single season, single game record of 10 3-pointers.
2: That's interesting. All in the feet.
1: Yeah. Well, you watch her when she shoots. She definitely squares up every time. Huh. You know, if you leave her, she has a pretty quick release. So I was impressed.
2: I wonder how big her feet are. Did you ask her, Jim?
0: What's sure, I can bring that up.
1: Inquiring minds want to know.
2: It would be sort of
1: it's
2: interesting.
1: All about the feet. So anyway, they've won 12 of 13. They've clinched a playoff spot, and they are the top team in the WNBA. And they've got another game. Was it tomorrow night? I should have pulled it up here probably, but I was working on the almanac.
0: Yep, they keep working. They keep playing at home.
1: Yeah.
0: The almanac is important.
1: Yeah, very important.
2: I love watching him work on that almanac.
1: One more thing before we let you go. I just want to know, is it Kyler Murray, J.J. McCarthy, or Jim Rich, the starting Viking quarterback? I hear you're in the mix.
0: After that night practice that we were at last night,
1: right?
0: I think some fans may actually pull for me. It was not good last night. It was not good. You know, I was kind of dumbfounded watching it. I mean, we had interceptions, we had fumbles by the quarterbacks, we had false starts. Yeah, the crowd was kind of murmuring. They were hoping for something good. It was crazy. Because usually you come out of there all pumped up. You're like, yeah, this is going to be great.
1: Yeah.
0: And a lot of people are like, whew, boy, I don't know. We'll see. But I think that's why Coach O'Connell decided to have a competition, because he's not seeing what he wants out of either one of these guys to take charge. They did. There were some good plays last night. There were flashes. You saw Murray do some things, but it just doesn't seem like he's comfortable yet with what he's calling out there and what they're doing. And McCarthy, you know, failed some balls, had some picked off, and it was just...
1: We saw that last year.
0: Right. And, so I guess we can say, well, we have a good defense this year, because they were good last night.
1: Yeah.
0: They did the job. But we will see the first game. And now the next question is, how does O'Connell do this? Does he put... Now, usually he never plays starters in these preseason games.
1: Right.
0: First one is Sunday. So what does he do? Does he put these guys in, or does he wait till that joint practice with Baltimore, trying to figure out between these two? It'll be very interesting, because then if you play Murray and McCarthy in this preseason game, but you're not with the ones, where do you draw the line? How many guys do you make play these preseason games? So we'll see what he does here later this week.
1: It sounds like after last night, he better plan on playing the number ones a little bit. Now, did you say it's Sunday? I thought on Friday you said it was Friday.
0: It's Saturday.
1: My story says Saturday. Okay, so
0: I'm sorry.
1: Saturday with the Giants, right?
0: Correct. Okay. On Fox 9. Yeah, usually I just assume Sunday.
1: Yeah, right.
2: Wow, I thought I was the one that messed up.
1: Right. No. So there you go. All right, so Vikes Giants will get a little clearer picture, maybe. But it remains muddled, I would tell you, at this point as to who's going to be taking the snaps and how effective they're going to be. All right, let's take it over to Bennett's for our Monday sponsor, Jim.
0: You bet. Bennett's Shop and Rail House on the West 7th in St. Paul. Great place to hang out. The weather's great. You can hang out, watch life go by on West 7th, or you can hang out inside in the air conditioning, watch Twins baseball tonight on the big screens there. Happy hour in the afternoon. Check them out on their website, BennettsChopAndRailHouse.com. You can see the hours. You can see the slider menu that they've got set up for everybody. Pop it in there. And then, of course, nightly dinner specials as well. And if you're looking for a fun, affordable night, but it'll be a special

0: single night. It's Bennett's. 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It's Bennett's in St. Paul on West 7th. 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
1: All right, thank you, Jim. 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Are you going to be available after the Iowa trip Thursday night?
0: Oh, yeah, we'll be driving probably, but we'll have time for okay. you, no doubt.
1: All right, that sounds good.
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0: Love. That's Bob Classic, 1979. Don Williams music there. At a couple of minutes after 8 o'clock, Terry's here. Good to have you.
1: Thanks.
0: We'll catch up with what's going on at the Orchard. It's getting to be go time.
1: Yeah.
0: Out there, I know that. Yes.
1: We were just at Rockford River Days in the parade yesterday.
0: How did that go?
1: That was good. It was it's a short parade.
0: Short parades are okay.
1: Watertown Rails to Trails, another shorter parade, and then Delano is the one that...
0: That's the biggie.
1: That's a long one.
0: Yeah.
1: That's a long parade.
0: Yeah,
1: that's a... So, but it was perfect day, and just, it was really nice.
0: And you're going to be, you're going to have the new Loose Line food trailer out at the Carver County Fair?
1: Carver County Fair, yeah. So look for it. It's really pretty.
0: Are you going to be out there some?
1: I'll be out there some, yep. And not full the whole time, but, you know, in and out kind of.
0: Well, just so you know, Thursday, our very own Jim Erickson is going to be doing the All Request Lunch Hour live at the Carver County Fair in Waconia. She'll be live from the beer garden from noon to one. So stop by and give him a hard time, would you please?
1: Yeah, for sure. Okay. For sure. Yeah, you should do it from the
0: Loose Line
1: Orchard trailer. Food trailer. That'll be fun to see him out there.
0: Yeah. Well, you pony up some money, and you know, it costs a lot of money to get Erickson.
1: Well,
0: anywhere.
1: Jim's a big guy.
0: Yeah.
1: Big
0: money guy. So, all right, we're coming back here in a moment. We'll try and check some traffic quick if we need to. Laura Lockwood from the Weather Eye Weather Center with the forecast and more other things coming up. And we do have a What's the Deal Neil interview today, scheduled to have multiple guests from the Now Then Threshing Show with us. And we'll do all of that
1: that parade in the past.
0: You have?
1: Yes, years ago.
0: You've done it all.
1: I have.
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6: A little bit. Stop and go traffic 52 northbound Lafayette Bridge over to 7th Street. Also 169 northbound heavy traffic, Highway 101, Highway 13 to Old Shakopee Road. And Crosstown is heavy, westbound France Avenue over to Valley View. There you go.
1: That's it.
6: 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That's good news.
1: That is good news. 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

0: about that? One of my favorites from Cody Johnson, Till You Can't. All right, let's bring in Laura, because we can, one more time here this morning. Good morning, Laura. How are you?
1: Good morning. I'm pretty good. How about yourself?
0: I think we're doing good. Say hi to my co-host, Terry Train.
2: Hi, Laura.
1: Hello.
2: Nice to meet you.
1: Nice meeting you.
0: Yeah. Kara's back at some point this week, right?
1: Yeah, she'll be back Wednesday.
0: Wednesday it is. All right. Well, you'll be here again tomorrow. So we start Monday, a new week. I don't know. There was supposed to be some fog this morning. I didn't see any on my way in.
2: I didn't either.
0: And we're supposed to see some sunshine. Do we have any of that? Did you have any sunshine, Terry?
2: Beautiful sun. I took a picture of it. I have to show you.
0: Oh, wow.
2: Pink. Okay. Just gorgeous. Why is it pink from the fires somewhere or something?
0: Smoke?
1: Yeah. A big part of that is due to the particulates, due to the smoke, unfortunately. Yeah. I mean, at least the beautiful sunrises, though.
2: It's just
0: dumb. Go ahead, Laura. We're talking amongst ourselves. We're sorry.
2: Sorry, Laura.
0: She showed me the picture. Yeah.
1: Yeah. So we're looking at, there's still some areas of fog out there. Most of it is just south of the Twin Cities and then to the east as well. But we're still seeing a little bit here and there. So just be aware. It could sneak up on you. Most of it's burning off, and that'll continue to be the trend as we get through the rest of the morning here. Lots of sunshine, high of about 85. And then tonight, we'll have a few clouds, even the chance of a spotty shower or thunderstorm, low of about 65. And all that will taper off once again early Tuesday, and we'll have lots of sunshine coming back in, high of 87. And then a better chance of those showers and storms here Tuesday night into early Wednesday as a cold front begins to work its way into the area. High of 84, and then on Thursday, occasional sun, 81, and then 78 on Friday with lots of sunshine. So, all in all, not too bad of a forecast out there. Hopefully, folks can get out there and enjoy it a little bit. 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
0: All right,
1: you're all just Laura Lockwood.
0: Thank you, Laura. Have a good day. We'll talk to you tomorrow.
1: Sounds great. Bye-bye.
0: All right, there she goes, Laura, on this report. 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Terry's here. I'm Neil. In for Jim. Jim back Wednesday as well. And we may very well be talking Now Then Threshing coming up here in just a few minutes on a Monday at Bob FM. Good morning, everybody.

0: That's Sarah Evans, a song called Perfect. And speaking of, the Hall of Famer Terry Train is in here keeping me company today. Thank you so much.
1: I got to say hi to your buddies, Mikey Barfnick and that whole crew, Troy Farniok and Tommy, as Mikey calls him, Tom Middlestat, Tommy Middlefinger.

0: Right.
1: I think they just had a wedding in their family, I thought.
0: Yes, they did. Yeah, I heard that. I wasn't invited. How about you?
1: No,
0: we weren't invited.
1: I saw Eric and Shane at Mikey's on Friday. They were putting together a new feature for the Loose Line Archer. We'll have to talk about that a little bit later.
0: Yep.
1: We do have another event to talk about, and I love this event, as a matter of fact, and we've got a host of gentlemen in Studio B. It's a handsome group, too.
0: Yes,
1: wouldn't you agree,
0: is.
1: Terry?
0: Very handsome.
1: It's a very handsome group in Studio
0: around.
1: B.
0: They're going, "Where's the handsome guys?"
1: I don't, because you don't want to make Andy angry. I found out tonight that's his nickname,
0: Angry Andy.
1: So we're going to be good. Andy is back, and you brought, are you guys first-timers here?
2: Yes, we are.
1: To Bob FM. Why don't you go around and introduce yourselves from the Now Then Threshing Show in beautiful Now Then, Minnesota. The boys are here to talk about the event.
3: Absolutely. So my name is Paul Wyman, and I'm on the board of directors at Now Then. So excited to be here today. First time on the radio with Bob.
1: Thank you, Paul.
2: I'm Ted Mars. I'm one of the board of directors.
1: Ted, good to have you. And Ted and I have been emailing back and forth, so thank you for that.
4: And then you got Andy, and I've seen Neil many years now.
1: Right. And just for the record, we're calling Gene out for wussing out on us today and not making it in. Gene, we may or may not forgive you. We're going to run the numbers here and see what happens. But good to have you guys here, and it's that time of year again. Seems like it sneaks up faster and faster on us. But what number threshing show is it in Now Then this year, Paul?
3: Yeah, so we're at the, what is it? The
2: 55th
3: anniversary this
1: wow.
3: year. So super excited.
1: And the dates are, it's coming up this week, right?
3: Yep, August 14th, 15th, and 16th.
1: All right, and we're going to run down a number of the events. I imagine there's a featured model this year.
3: Yes, the John Deere's are featured this year, so both tractors and the small engines.
1: Any idea how many different tractors and steam engines will be on the location this year?
3: Oh, there's going to be hundreds. I expect there's going to be a large turnout with John Deere being the feature this year.
1: You would think so, right?
3: Yes.
1: I mean, everybody, I mean, in the industry, there's a lot of models that are well known, but to, the novices, the outsiders, you say John Deere, everybody knows what you're talking about. And of course, the favorite John Deere green. But, all right, so let's, Ted, maybe you want to run down some of the things that are happening this year. And I mean, it is, we hear this, maybe it sounds cliche, but this is the ultimate family event. There really is something for all ages.
2: Yes, we've got a corn pit this year. We've also got a scavenger hunt. We've got a kiddie tractor pull on Sunday morning, 10 o'clock.
1: Nice.
2: We've got a children's activities center where they've got different projects for the kids to make. We've got the Parade of Power at 1 o'clock every day, and kids are riding tractors around there. So, yeah.
1: The parade is really cool. I don't know. Just, what's the oldest steam engine we're going to see? You think any idea? I mean,
4: the oldest ones are going to be in the early 20s. 1920s. We have two Bakers out there this year. We do have a couple of that have normally run that are out of service this year because they have some, boiler issues and things.
1: Sure.
4: Which you can expect after 100 plus years.
1: I mean, where else are you going to see that? I mean, to see these machines that were built over 100 years ago still operating and still cruising around the grounds, the parade is really, I think it's really fun. So that's 1 o'clock each day?
2: Correct.
1: Ted? Okay. And another thing that I like, and we talk about it every year too, is, it is a trip back in time to a simpler time. No cell phones, and none of the technology that we know today, but you get an idea with the old schoolhouse and the old church and the old gas station. We see all these old things from, again, the earlier 1900s. It's really, and they're very nice replicas, right?
3: Absolutely. Yeah. And actually, some of the buildings are originals that were moved in onto the ground. So,
1: like from what time? What's maybe the oldest building on the grounds then?
4: Probably the log barn. And I don't actually know where it came from, but it is authentic log.
1: Wow.
4: There's also a log cabin that's made out of like a Swedish cut It's not so much logs, but

0: They're all squared off with dovetailed ends and stuff. And
1: how come they don't make those anymore? Can't we do houses like that again?
0: You Every could, but it doesn't pass code no more.
1: Yeah, isn't that the truth?
2: Yeah, we were talking about don't get her started. Yeah. She'll be angry Terry here in a moment.
1: Handy angry Terry.
2: You won't like her when she's angry. But anyway, so let's talk more specifics about the hours, because everything starts Friday.
3: You know, like, for example, we have the free train rides on the Great Nelvan Railroad.
2: I love that.
3: Yeah, that's always fun. So, you know, we just shut that down during the parade. Otherwise, that is going from 9 to 6 there. So, and then we have live music that kind of wraps up the evening, starting in the pavilion. That starts at 5 p.m. on Friday, 5 p.m.
2: Different bands each day, Paul?
3: Yeah, absolutely. We have new to us this year is the Chet Edwards Band.
2: Oh, they're excellent.
3: Yeah, so yeah, that's on Friday, and we have Alan Gottage on Saturday night.
2: Yep.
3: And also, he'll be hosting the church service Sunday morning, and then some good old classic country and gospel music after the church.
2: What time is church on Sunday?
3: Church on Sunday begins at 9 a.m.
2: Okay.
3: In the pavilion.
2: Yeah, I know. That's a tradition every year at Now Then, which we like as well. So let's see. What other highlights? Did we miss anything else, gentlemen?
0: Oh, we missed the tractor pull. Every day, we had a full-scale tractor pull, antique tractors, different weight classes, speeds up to 6 miles an hour. A lot of effort been going into that this last year. New, some different coordinators on that.
2: Nice.
0: You know, we've still got the big sawmill running out there, shingle mills. We got blacksmith shop.
1: Cool.
0: Big flea market, you know, for those that like to buy fleas, I guess.
2: Right, yeah. They're hard to come by. Yeah. So,
0: well,
2: yeah.
0: Some places, yeah.
2: Right. So, yeah, there is. You can, you can shop. There's a lot of different things you can shop for out there. And I know we didn't get into all the kiddie thing or the kids things either. I don't know. My grandson rode the ponies out there at one time. I don't know if you still do that, but I would imagine that's still in the mix. And his favorite thing was the train, though. Mm-hmm. We absolutely love the train ride around the whole grounds. How many acres is the Now Then Threshing Show on? Do you know, Andy, approximately?
0: The whole grounds is 62 acres.
2: 62.
0: But that includes, you know, the parking and everything like that,
2: too. Yeah. And what are tickets? Can you get them in advance, or you just get everything at the gate, Paul?
3: You get them at the gate. So they're $15 for the single day or $25 for the weekend.
2: Okay. Yeah. Come more than once. Why not?
1: I'm guessing you have some pretty good food out there.
0: Oh, there's food. There's an adult beverage available.
2: Nice.
0: And then there's hamburgers and hot dogs and gyros and corn on the cob and ice cream and kettle corn. It's pretty hard not to find somebody that likes something.
2: Right. Yeah. Oh, I love it. Well, bring the family. And I know 1 year way back when my dad was still with us, it was hard to get around. So can you still rent a golf cart or something potentially? Do you still do that?
3: Absolutely. Yeah, so we have golf cart rental for the day. You can rent it by 4 hours or the full day. And then we also have the shuttles going around the grounds. We call them people movers. Yes. You kind of get a little tractor hayride.
2: Yep. Very cool. Yeah, you kind of make it, because, I mean, you're talking about 62 acres, so there's a lot of ground to cover. But, yeah, it is. It's a wonderful event. Do we want to try and narrow? I know it's there's a lot of signs once you get into Now Then, but approximately, where are the grounds located for those who may be new?
3: Yeah, so we're off Ramsey Boulevard and then Old Viking.
2: Okay.
3: So just if you take Ramsey Boulevard, you go north, you cross New Viking, then you're going to come up to Old Viking, hang a right, and we're just about, what, a half mile down to the grounds there. So just north of Bill Superette there.
2: All right, 55 years. Awesome. And tickets for the kids, what's the cutoff for free kids, do we know?
3: 12 and under are get in free.
2: That's really good.
1: Yeah.
2: That's really good. So, all right. So it's this weekend. It's three big days, Friday, Saturday, Sunday. Again, the doors open. Gates open each day at 7 a.m. and goes until when the bands are done, I guess, pretty much. Right, guys?
1: Or the beer runs out.
0: Well, the beer don't run out. They make sure of that.
2: The beer does not run out. Parking free.
3: Parking is free, yes.
2: Parking is free, just the gate admission. And again, 12 and under, that's pretty generous, free. And the kids are going to love it. My grandson absolutely loved that almost as much as he loves Loose Line Orchard, which is a staple as well. But guys, best of luck this weekend.
1: Have fun.
2: We do not want to have a repeat of last year. What was it, Saturday when we got a foot of rain or something? Oh. It was ridiculous.

0: Yeah, Saturday was a first for the show.
1: Yeah, at that point in 54 years, I don't think you ever had to close the gates.
0: No, we didn't. But the grounds were just so bad that
1: it would have been very difficult.
2: Done mud wrestling. Yeah, you know, you got to improvise sometimes.
1: Yeah.
0: Well, it depends on who would be the wrestlers. You're
1: right. In this quarter, angry Andy, and in this quarter, angry Terry.
3: Now we're going to pray for rain.
4: We want to see this.
1: I love it. All right, boys. Hey, thanks for coming in. Thanks. Good to have you with us. Best of luck this weekend. All right.
0: Thank you, Terry.
1: All right. Thanks, guys. That was a lot of fun. All right. Now then, Threshing Show. More information, by the way, I pulled up the website. It's real easy. NowThenThreshing.com. 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Everybody's welcome at the Now Then Threshing Show. All right, Terry and I are coming back in a moment. The Bob Almanac, we'll try and put the finishing touches on that. I'm still working diligently on the Bob Almanac, but it's coming up.
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17: 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Now, I was wondering how long you've been here in God's little slice of the Midwest. If there's one thing I know about Minnesotans, we don't always come out and say what we're thinking. So I'll take this time to get over my passive-aggressive nature, as my wife would like to say, and ask you to just turn on your headlights when it's raining, please. It's really so other people can see you. You know, that's really all the time I've got now. 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

0: Another Terry, Terry Clark.
1: Terry Clark, met her.
0: Yeah, I was going to say, you met Terry, right? At some point.
1: She was at a party on our road.
0: Yeah.
1: How weird is that?
0: She has some ties to Minnesota somehow.
1: Yeah, she does.
0: She used to.
1: And then she got into radio and talked to me a lot. And then.
0: Yeah.
1: Yeah.
0: Now she quit the radio side. But
1: did she?
0: I just saw her up at Lake Sham and got to visit with her.
1: Oh, did you?
0: A little bit here at the end of June. Terry Clark, you're easy on the eyes.
1: Yep.
0: All right. We're at 8:50, 10 before 8.
1: And you did it.
0: We did it.
1: So proud of you.
0: I thank you. I appreciate that. The Bob Almanac is set for better, for worse. I don't probably put in the same amount of time that Jim does. He probably puts more into it in one show than I put into it in 4 days.
1: I get it.
0: But
1: Jim
0: loves that kind of stuff. You know, to the non-trained ear, untrained ear, it, I don't think people really know that, can tell that much, that it's maybe might be able to.
1: I don't know.
0: Yeah, they probably can.
1: I you'd have to take calls.
0: Ryan, we're not going to, because I don't want to know. It is what it is. You know what? This is what you get.
1: This is what you get.
0: I'm a fill-in.
1: It's like your mom when she cooked for you. This is what you get.
0: Right.
1: Take it or leave it.
0: Yep. And then when mom was busy and you got dad's cooking, well, that's what you get.
1: That was brutal.
0: Yeah. My dad was.

0: was actually not too bad of a cook.
1: Really?
0: So, yeah.
1: Wow.
0: Yeah, he made mean goulash. I know that.
1: Oh, that's pretty good.
0: That's an art form.
1: Yep.
0: So anyway, we're going to run through the Bob Almanac, and that is coming up next here on Bob FM.
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3: Clown horn.
4: Here we are.
3: It's a little bit of a clown show from time to time, but we take pride in it.
4: Mm-hmm.
3: We're not ashamed of it.
4: No.
3: And just like your mom's cooking, you get what you get.
4: Yep.
3: So that's our motto. You get what you get.
4: You get what you get.
3: So let's get into it. Let's get to doing what needs to get did. In the words of Festus Hagen, the great philosopher from Gunsmoke, we move on. Today is Monday, August 10th, the 222nd day already of the year 2026. We said welcome to the party, pal, to Missouri. 1821, Missouri becomes the 24th state of these United States. That was 1821.
4: Isn't that the show me state?
3: It is. It is. And they showed us that they wanted to join the union, which they did. And again, that was on this day in 1821. When's the last time you visited Mount Rushmore?
4: I think it was in the 90s. We went and Reed got called to play, my son, on a team that he was excited to play for. So we basically went and turned around and came back.
3: Ooh.
4: But we did see Mount Rushmore.
3: It's fabulous.
4: It's fabulous.
3: It is really cool. My son and I, my older son and I, went through there and stayed there for a night. This was back in...
4: In Custer?
3: Would have been 2000... No, not right then. Oh, in Custer, South Dakota, you
4: yeah.
3: mean?

0: Was it Custer? I don't think it was Custer. But anyway, we did stay there very close to the mall. We were on the other side, kind of on this, on a hill, oddly enough, that was kind of behind the, like, is it Geronimo? Yes.
1: Yeah.
0: So we could almost see the side. We could see the side of Geronimo's head.
1: Was he done yet?
0: No. Yeah. I don't think he'll ever get finished.
1: I don't think so either.
0: But anyway, and my son, this would have been, you know, 10 years ago. So he'd have been like 26 or 27. He thought it was the coolest thing ever. You know, you never know. Sometimes you take your kids to these historical sites. What will they think? But he thought it was super cool.
1: It really is.
0: It's a great family trip. Well, anyway, Mount Rushmore was formally dedicated on this day in 1927.
1: How long of a drive is that? It felt like it took forever.
0: Oh, yeah. It's probably got to be close to 8 hours.
1: Yeah. At least. Yeah.
0: For sure. All the way across. But, you know, it's one thing.
1: So pretty.
0: You can put it on cruise at about 86 miles an hour, and you never have to turn. It's a straight shot.
1: Yeah, it's a straight shot.
0: Right
1: and
0: across.
1: At night, it's gorgeous. You know, a big listener to you guys is Charlie Schmidt, and he moved out there.
0: Oh, he did?
1: Yep, he moved out there. So he's listening. Hi, Charlie.
0: Okay, love that. Hi, Charlie. The original actor, before there was Lassie, there was Rin Tin Tin. And Rin Tin Tin died on this day in 1932.
1: Wouldn't it be a pain to call him? Here, Rin Tin Tin.
0: Yeah.
1: I mean, it's just so much to say.
0: They could have done...
1: Shorten her up.
0: Yeah, RTT. I mean, no, even that doesn't work.
1: No.
0: Rin Tin Tin.
1: Bad dog, Rin Tin Tin.
0: No biscuit. So that was on this day in 1932, 1945, a day after Nagasaki and about a week after Hiroshima. Mm. Japan announced they would surrender as long as Emperor Hirohito would remain uncharged. That was their only, you know, stipulation. Well, not their only, probably, but that was one day. It was on this day in 1945, and it would have marked the anniversary of the dropping of the second bomb yesterday on Nagasaki. It was a different time and a troubled time for our world, but the end was there. 1960, this very scary movie debuted.
2: Here we have a quiet little motel, when in fact it has now become known as the scene of the crime.
3: You have a vacancy?
4: Oh, we have 12 vacancies. You know, this is the first place that looks like it's hiding from the world. I think that we're all in our private traps.
1: We are.
0: Psycho.
1: Scary. And Alfred Hitchcock is about as scary as they get.
0: Yes, and there he was at the introduction of the movie. The great Alfred Hitchcock thriller, Psycho, premiered on this day. The year was 1960 in Los Angeles.
1: What a great movie title.
0: Yeah, it very much so.
1: Yeah.
0: Very, very good movie. It was 1969, a troubled day in our history. Lino and Rosemary LaBianca murdered in their Los Angeles home by the members of the Charles Manson family. This comes 4 days. One day after Sharon Tate and four others were killed. So it was 2 days over the Tate-LaBianca murders that the Manson family killed those six people. Hideous.
1: Yeah.
0: Very, very sad time.
1: Just that crazy was, those women like fell.
0: Oh, I know it. I know it. They were under his spell.
1: It was
0: 1969. This happened 1977. We found the Son of Sam serial killer.
1: Oh, another one.
5: This photograph of the man accused of killing six and wounding seven was taken by police this morning. The composite on your right was the first of five released by the police over a year as they attempted to get the public's help in finding the maniac murderer. Police transported David Berkowitz from headquarters to Brooklyn Central Booking after my sources say he confessed to being the 44 killer.
0: There you go. Very
1: is he
0: again.
1: Still alive, do you know? I'll Google it.
0: Yeah, Google it. I don't know. I think so, but maybe not. David Berkowitz was arrested in Yonkers, New York. He was accused of being the serial killer known as Son of Sam, and he was indeed the guy, as you heard there. He confessed. That was this date, 1977. Let's see what else happened.

0: truth is that I think that was all I really had in this day in history. I better scroll down. Yeah, that's it. Now it's time for birthdays.
1: He's still alive. He's 73. Serving 6 consecutive life sentences.
0: Yeah, that's...
1: Shawanagunk Correctional Facility in Wallkill, New York.
0: Well,
1: there you go.
0: Yeah, stay there.
1: Stay there.
0: Yeah, we don't want your kind anymore.
1: We don't want your kind.
0: Right. August 10th, 2026 birthdays now. I didn't find a whole lot of birthdays. You said you've interviewed this guy, and you forgot to interview this guy once. You know, in the 70s, flute solos were in.
1: Oh, yeah.
0: Marshall Tucker Band, yep. Jethro yep. Tull, some others, Men at Work, that would have been the 80s.
1: Oh, yeah.
0: This is Ian Anderson with Jethro Tull and an accomplished flautist. This was 1976, by the way, from the year of our bicentennial.
1: There he's just showing off.
0: And he was. So you were interviewing him, or you had him on more than once?
1: Oh, yeah, many times.
0: And then one time, what happened?
1: I forgot to call him. Right. I was in the middle of a conversation and forgot to call him.
0: Do you happen to know, remember what time of the morning this would have been?
1: No, I don't remember.
0: Don't remember?
1: No.
0: Okay. Did you guys, like we do, kind of do our interviews mostly at the same time, or did you do them
1: We had certain times, yeah.
0: Certain
1: but
0: times.
1: You get in a conversation and
0: right.
1: be like, oh, I got a call, blah, blah.
0: Right.
1: Yeah. Yep.
0: Yeah. Didn't you have producers or
1: where I was? That was me.
0: Oh, that was you.
1: Yeah.
0: I thought
1: I set him up and called him. And that was, I loved that job. I loved that part of it. I really did.
0: Because
1: you got to talk to everybody off the air.
0: Yeah.
1: You know, and
0: right.
1: A lot of those celebrities were pretty nice.
0: Yeah. Yeah. We get to do that from time to time. So that's always good. But Ian Anderson, Terry's close personal friend, 79 years old today. This lady was in Desperately Seeking Susan. Do you remember this movie?
2: Oh, yeah, right. Yeah, I guess I did. You know, Gary, you could have told me about not wanting dinner instead of making me rush.
3: Rush from where? According to you, you didn't go anywhere. What are you wearing?
2: Jacket. He used to belong to Jimi Hendrix.
0: Yeah, Jimi Hendrix jacket.
1: Is that Madonna?
0: That is Rosanna Arquette.
1: Oh, Rosanna Arquette.
0: Rosanna Arquette.
1: Got a couple songs named after her, right?
0: Yes, I believe. Yeah, the Toto song.
1: For sure.
0: I believe. So Rosanna Arquette, she is 67.
1: Gabriel wrote in your eyes for her.
0: Oh, very nice.
1: Yep.
0: So she is 67 years old today. One of my favorite actors the legend. He did The Legend of Zorro and then The Mark of Zorro, a couple of them. Antonio Banderas. Yes, the ladies seemed to like him, and I did too.
1: He seemed like he didn't take himself seriously.
0: No, very much
1: which
0: so.
1: Which I liked about him, because
0: yes.
1: he was cute,
0: yes.
1: but he wasn't precious.
0: Really. And if you haven't seen the two Zorro movies that he did, they're both excellent with what's her name?
1: Catherine
0: Zeta-Jones, yes.
4: The much-debated Zorro.
5: No.
4: The legendary Zorro.
6: Put down your weapons!
5: Tell him.
6: Do as he says!
0: Yeah, he's so good. And they had chemistry between him and Catherine Zeta-Jones.
1: Do
0: you
1: yeah.
0: see these movies by chance?
1: Yeah. They seem like they had fun together.
0: For sure. For sure. Well, there he is. He's about to get into a big sword fight, which plays better on TV than radio. So we'll just let the sword fight kind of go on as scheduled there. But anyway, that is Antonio Banderas. He's been in a lot of movies.
1: Yeah. Married to Melanie Griffith, right?
0: Yes. Are they still?
1: No, they're
0: apart.
1: Yeah.
0: He was born on this day in 1960, making him now 66 years old. There's so many. I know Jim would be extremely disappointed that I don't know any of these other people, because there's a lot of stuff going on here that I just don't know any of them. So, you know, when I don't know them, I skip them.
1: Yeah.
0: And if they weren't on Gunsmoke, I don't like their chances of me knowing them.
1: I get it.
0: So, but anyway, but like I told you earlier, the real star of today's Bob Almanac is the Gone But Not Forgottens, and you've got a bunch of them there.
1: I have a bunch of them. President Herbert Hoover You remember him, born Herbie. In 1874. Sure. He was the 31st U.S. president. First to have a telephone on his desk.
0: You could actually call Herbie.
1: The bat phone.
0: If you had his number.
1: Film executive Sam Warner, born in 1887. He was co-founder of Warner Brothers Pictures.
0: They did pretty well.
1: Oh, yeah. He was the one who pushed the studio to incorporate technology that synchronized sound with the moving pictures. Actor Jack Haley Sr., born in 1898, he starred as a Tin Man in The Wizard of Oz. He also starred in Rebecca of Sunnybrook Farm.
0: Oh, yeah. Now, do you know who was, who got the role as the Tin Woodsman, but then had to give it up? Because he was so allergic.
1: Buddy Ebsen.
0: Yes.
1: Yeah.
0: So Buddy Ebsen was scheduled and had won the role, but he couldn't do it. He was in the hospital, got very, very sick.
1: And didn't that end up killing...
0: No.
1: What's his name?
0: No. Jack Haley?
1: Yeah.
0: No.
1: I thought he did. I thought he died from...
5: When a man...
1: No?
0: I don't think so.
5: He should be
0: you can Google it.
1: I'll Google
0: but
1: it.
0: But we'll hear this.
5: Yet I'm torn apart. Just because I'm presuming that I could be kind of human if I only had a heart. I'd be tender, I'd be gentle, and awful sentimental.
0: There he is. It goes on. It's great. He and the Scarecrow and Dorothy together there. It was before the Cowardly Lion. He would come shortly thereafter.
1: You were right. It did not kill him. It nearly killed Buddy.
0: Right.
1: All right.
0: Yeah, it was touch and go for Buddy there for a little while.
1: Actor Jeff Corey, born in 1914, he appeared in several films, including Conan the Destroyer and Butch Cassidy and the Sundance Kid.
0: And he was in the first True Grit with John Wayne. Kim Darby. He's the one who killed
1: Glenn
0: Kim
1: Campbell.
0: Yes. He's the one they were searching for. He had killed Kim Darby's dad. And now, hold on, that's Fender.
1: I like it. Is that Glenn?
0: No. Oh, you must have missed Leo Fender. We'll have to go back to that.
1: Oh, shoot. Yeah. Well, let's go back.
0: Oh, no, here we're going to do, this is Jeff Corey.
7: Well, I know you, little Maddie, the bookkeeper.
8: And I know you, Tom Chaney.
7: What are you doing? There's no money for you to squeeze around here.
8: I came to fetch water.
7: That was not my meaning.
0: She's got to get out her daddy's pistol.
1: Oh, yeah.
8: I'm here to take you back to Fort Smith and hang you.
7: And I think I will not go. Now, how do you like that?
8: Well, there's a posse of officers up the hill that'll force you to go.
7: How many officers?
8: I'd say right around 50. And they mean business, so you just walk right in front of me up that hill.
7: I think I'll oblige those officers to come after me.
8: If you refuse to go with me, I'll have to shoot you.
7: Is that so? You better cock your piece. All the way back until it locks.
8: I know how to do it.
0: And shoot him, she did.
8: You mean to say that you won't go with me on your own free will?
0: Only winged him, though. It's a great scene, and that is Jeff Corey, who was the bad guy in True Grit.
1: He died of a fall at his house.
0: Really?
1: At age 88. If you see him, you will instantly know that face, right?
0: Okay. Oh, yeah, for sure.
1: Guitar maker Leo Fender, born in 1909. He's a member of the Rock and Roll Hall of Fame.
0: Innovative. And the Fender guitar just had a different sound. So let's hear it. Now, so many artists use it.
1: Yep.
0: Changed the way, rock and roll just kind of sounded. So Fender, Leo, what a job with the Telecaster.
1: Yep.
0: The Fender Telecaster.
1: Actress Rhonda Fleming, born in 1923, she acted in more than 40 films, mostly in the 40s and 50s, became renowned for one of the most glamorous actresses of her day. She was the queen of Technicolor because she photographed so well in that medium. Her credits included A Connecticut Yankee in King Arthur's Court, Gunfight at the OK Corral, yeah. Spellbound, Spiral Staircase, and she opened a cancer clinic for women. What didn't she do?
0: She was wonderful. And just over the weekend, I was watching a movie called Pony Express with Charlton Heston as Buffalo Bill and Forrest Tucker as Wild Bill Hickok. And then she was...

0: the love interest.
1: You made me do this just for fun. It's fancier than shaking hands.
2: These were the two women in their life. Rhonda Fleming as Evelyn the lady and Jan Sterling as Denny the army brat.
0: She was absolutely a beautiful woman. You see her on the screen, you just go, wow, is she pretty.
3: They're very much like
0: Terry Train.
3: Except,
0: But
3: you know who wasn't, but I loved her as an actress? Betty Davis. Loved her.
0: Yeah.
3: Just a weird kind of look. But
0: yeah.
3: Rock and Roll Hall of Famer Buddy Hatfield, born in 1940. He was a member of the group The Righteous Brothers.
0: Okay, we're out of order here again.
3: Oh, no.
0: You forgot,
3: did I forget somebody?
0: Yeah, this guy. You forgot this guy. We can't forget this guy.
4: I have been known to go on about why Jim Beam sausage is the best-selling sausage in the country. I say things like quality, finest pork, finest spices. All that is true. But you ask the people who made it number one, the people who buy it, why do you like Jim Beam sausage? And you know what they say? Very simply, they say, because we think it tastes the best.
0: There you go. Tastes the best.
3: It's Jimmy the least expensive.
0: Well, not anymore. I mean, it's like $6 a tube.
3: Is it really?
0: For Jimmy Dean, but yeah, it's great. I love Jimmy. And of course, we love him as a country singer. And
3: did you ever meet him?
0: I did not.
3: Oh,
0: nope.
3: God, maybe
0: nope.
3: You did.
0: So, Jimmy Dean.
3: Rock and Roll Hall of Famer Bobby Hatfield.
0: There you go.
3: There we go.
0: Now, one of the Righteous Brothers.
3: Yes.
0: Was it Bill Medley or Bobby Hatfield that was on an episode of Cheers, made a cameo?
3: Oh.
0: I think it was Bobby.

0: Made him a lot of money.
1: Yeah, it did.
0: That's Bobby.
1: Beautiful song, actually. Yep. Peter Robbins, born in 1956, voice actor who brought Charlie Brown to life in the Peanuts cartoons in the 1960s.
0: Right. If you didn't know the name, you knew the voice.
2: Why, oh, why do I let her do this to me? Why? Why?
0: Lucy's holding the football.
2: Maybe she's right. After all, if you can't trust your own psychiatrist, who can you trust?
0: Well, I got news for you. You can't trust her. She is going to pull the football, and you're going to flip and fall down and land on your backside. There it is.
1: Oh, what another a great, miss. Great cartoon. One year I had Reed go as Charlie Brown for Halloween, and all the mask was is squiggles. And every time I looked at him, I just would double over laughing because it's so simple but so
0: but
1: funny.
0: So perfect. Yeah.
1: Yep.
0: And now they're all
1: gone.
0: But not forgotten. All right, that's today's Bob Almanac. And now it's time for Terry to select a kickoff song for the Bobathon.
1: Oh, good.
0: Will it be Dwight Yoakam, Ain't That Lonely Yet? Joe Diffie, If the Devil Danced in Empty Pockets? Or the Nitty Gritty Dirt Band and Oh What a Love?
1: Oh, I have to go Nitty.
0: Nitty, it shall be.
3: KDDG Albany. KDDG HD1 Albany St. Cloud. 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

0: Classic. The year was 1975. Terry and I were in high school, yep. I'll bet.
1: Causing trouble.
0: Yeah, causing trouble.
1: I'm sure you were. Not me.
0: No.
1: Not me.
0: Huh?
1: My dad was a teacher. I couldn't.

0: ago, Toby Keith here on Bob, part of a Bob-a-thon. It's the No Repeat Workday has been kicked off. I asked Terry for a song, and who did you select?
1: I selected Linda Ronstadt. I love her music.
0: Hard to go wrong with Linda Ronstadt. And this one?
1: Silver Threads and Golden Needles.
0: All right, it's a Terry pick, and it's here on Bob FM.

0: and they're going to be at the Loose Lion Orchard.
1: Yes, they're coming out September 27th.
0: Fantastic.
1: Yeah. And
0: the Homegrown Artist Spotlight is brought to you by Blaze Credit Union. Let's blaze your trail together. Now, Jason L.

0: Big finish here. Alan Jackson with the Mercury Blues, and that's the way we're going to wrap up a Bobathon. And the no-repeat workday has not been wrapped up. It's just been kicked off, and Jeff will be in here next to continue with that. Thanks for coming in.
1: Yes, thank you.
0: Good and to have you here.
1: Come on out to Loose Lane Orchard. We open August 29th. Please follow us on Instagram and Facebook. We have a giant, giant corn maze. It took a group from Idaho 2 days to put it in. It's called really? Jurassic Farm. It's Rich went in to mow, and he got lost. So we're going to have to send two
0: Has
1: people.
0: Has he been found?
1: Two people.
0: Is he still
1: in
0: out there?
1: Him.
0: Oh, no.
1: So That's it's three awesome. Different ones. One's for like adults and older kids, and then one's for middle kids, and there's a little one for
0: Rich
1: little
0: got
1: kids.
0: Lost.
1: Yeah, it's yeah. it's really elaborate. It's
0: I love
1: cool.
0: it. I love it. And you got the new duck races coming this
1: yeah,
0: year.
1: Yeah, we have those. Mikey's working on those, Mikey and crew, and we have a bunch of new stuff coming that we're putting out this year, and some really good bands. We got voted best orchard in the state by Minneapolis Star Tribune's Best Of series.
0: How about that?
1: That I
0: congratulations.
1: I cried. I couldn't believe it. Yeah.
0: That is super cool.
1: Yeah,
0: because there's a lot of orchards.
1: There's a lot of orchards.
0: A lot of people work hard on them.
1: And you know yeah. what? I say go to all of them because, yeah. you know, I mean, you're competing, but yet you want them to do. You want everybody to do well.
0: Yeah.
1: You know, because
0: yeah.
1: it just enhances the towns and
0: yep.
1: you know,
0: yep.
1: like baseball.
0: Right.
1: Good
0: Absolutely.
1: Baseball.
0: Good baseball.
1: Yep.
0: So Loose Line Orchard, August 29th until the end of the season,
1: yep.
0: whenever that is. It's a little bit weather dependent.
1: November 1st, usually.
0: Yeah, right around the 1st of November. Yep. Okay. Well, we'll have you back, and we'll see you at the
1: County
0: Orchard.
1: Fair, right?
0: Carver County Fair.
1: Tuesday.
0: Look for Jim out there on Thursday for the All Request Lunch Hour. Go say hi to him. Yeah, for sure. And Terry, they're going to have their food trailer.
1: Yep.
0: The new Loose Line food trailer out at the Carver County Fair.
1: Come get a cider slushy. They're delicious.
0: And that's in Waconia, right?
1: Right in Waconia. Beautiful fairgrounds. Really
0: yeah.
1: pretty.
0: And you can get an apple fritter.
1: Yes.
0: I love
1: fritters,
0: those
1: caramel apple sundae, all that
0: yeah.
1: stuff.
0: It's all good.
1: It's all good.
0: All right. That's Terry Train. I'm Neil Freeman.
1: See
0: Jeff
1: you.
0: Jones is in here next. Enjoy the rest of your Monday. I'll be back at 5:30 tomorrow morning. Thanks, folks, for putting your knob on Bob. Have a great day.
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Good morning, Jeff Jones in. Welcome to the No Repeat Workday. Awesome to start the day off with Neil Freeman and special guest host Terry Clark. Neil's got one more day solo before Jim's back on Wednesday.

0: Haggard with a Bob Classic and Sing Me Back Home. Jeff Jones with you. My kids created a core memory over the weekend. At least I'm kind of hoping that it turns into one. So we have an older neighbor who's blind and, well, he can't take care of his yard. One side of his property has tons of these overgrown bushes and weed trees and things that have just overgrown over the years and got to a point where they're actually blocking the sidewalk. To the point where the city of Anoka would actually plow around the sidewalk into the grass during the winter. So my family and the other neighbors rounded up some shears, some saws, and we went to town on this mess. And the kids actually like got really into doing this yard work for somebody that needed a little bit of help. I mean, they fight me tooth and nail if I ask them to do something in my yard, but it was really quite heartwarming to watch.
1: 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But here's the short version. If you've won in the last 60 days, put it in neutral.
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Researchers have successfully created a functioning synthetic virus using AI in hopes that they can create new viruses to kill drug-resistant bacteria. How many movies have we had a rogue scientist create a virus that destroys the world?

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This Thursday, I want you to be paying attention because you could win tickets to see Lady A, the Chicks, and Tim McGraw with Tim's Ticket Takeover, okay? Every hour, at the top of every hour, on Thursday, between 7 a.m. and 6 p.m., we are going to give you a keyword to text in after playing it. Tim McGraw song, a Lady A song, or a song from the Chicks that could win you a pair of tickets to go and see the Pawn Shop Guitar Tour. Sometimes.

Craig Morgan on Total Country, Bob FM. Good news. If you missed out on some of last year's new state fair foods, 22 of them are going to be coming back, like the chicken fried bacon fries, which honestly feels less like a food and more like a dare coming straight from your cardiologist's office. I'm going

0: 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Only available until this coming Sunday. Or, you know, until they're gone. So, partly sunny again today. The high is going to be around 83, down to 64, and maybe a chance for some overnight showers, but mostly sunny tomorrow, highs of 84.
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I heard Christmas music over this weekend, and not like an extremely early Christmas ad or one of those audio Christmas cards accidentally coming across one in the junk drawer or something. No, somebody was at the park down the street from us blasting, and I mean like loud enough to clearly sing along with Bobby Helms, blaring Christmas music. At least let us celebrate Labor Day, please.

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Bobby FM, this Thursday, we're going to give you an opportunity every single hour at the top of the hour from 7 a.m. to 6 p.m. to win your tickets to Tim McGraw's Pawn Shop Guitar Tour coming up on the 23rd at Target Field, along with the Chicks, Lady A, and 49 Winchester. But you got to be listening 6 a.m. to 7 this Thursday.

0: artist formerly known as the Dixie Chicks on Total Country, Bob FM. Jeff Jones with you with your daily dad joke. What's the coolest letter in the alphabet? B. It's always stuck in AC.
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Alabama, on Tone & Country, Bob FM. So if you're listening this morning and heard Terry Train on with Neil Freeman, you probably already have gathered. Jim is not here for the all-request lunch hour, so no, that means we're going to have a special guest host, Brandon Backstrom. 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

0: Willie Nelson with the Bomb Classic. If you've got the money, I've got the time. And there we go. Time for the On Request Lunch Hour already. Halfway through Monday. Silver linings, right? 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Partly sunny for today. The high is going to top out around 83. 64 tonight. Partly cloudy. Actually got a chance for some overnight showers, but it's mostly sunny again for tomorrow. The high is back at 84.
1: Hi, I'm Pastor Mike Pankost from Zion Lutheran Church in Anoka, Minnesota. In Luke 15, there are three parables Jesus tells about things that are lost. A lost sheep whose shepherd leaves the other 99 safely behind until he finds that one. A widow with 10 coins who loses one and sweeps it and cleans her entire house high and low until she finds that coin. And a lost son who has run away from his family with half the inheritance, blows it all, but whose father still scans the horizon longing for the return of that wayward child. All three stories conclude with a celebration. But those celebrations are the punchlines to Jesus' story. In the same way, there is rejoicing in heaven, Jesus says, over one sinner who repents. There are so many ways for us to understand and to experience being lost and feeling what it means to be lost. Beloved in Christ, trust and believe that Jesus, like that shepherd, like that widow, like that heartbroken father, will stop at nothing, not even death on a cross, to continue seeking and finding those who are lost.
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Researchers saying coffee might not wreck your sleep nearly as much as we originally thought. However, when you stop, does still matter. Sort of. Which is exactly the kind of study coffee drinkers love, because, you know, we can interpret it however we really want to. Science says I'm fine, I whisper to myself as I'm pouring my fifth cup of coffee into the mug that says, don't talk.

Albany. KDDG HD1 Albany St. Cloud. 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
1: Good afternoon. How you doing out there, Bob Country? Brandon Vex from checking in. Jim Erickson still off on assignment. He will be gone tomorrow as well, but back in action on Wednesday. I'm here, and the talking text line is open for business. What do you want to hear? Let me know at 763-450-0100. I'll do my best to get it on the air. We're kicking things off for Chad in Forest Lake. It's a little Diamond Rio. Bubba High.

0: 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A good sort of man need to keep his family fed.
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If you want to participate, the number is 763-450-0100. You can give me a call or shoot me a text. I'll do my best to get it on. No guarantees, though. It's a request show, not a demand show. Let me know what you want to hear. 763-450-0100. Mike in Silver Creek, he made a good point. We lost the great Cooter from the legendary Dukes of Hazzard. So why not a little Waylon? Here you go. Total Country, Bob FM.

Happy birthday to Sandy and Fridley turning the big 78 today. She wanted to hear a little Zach Top. Thank you for tuning in to the All Request Lunch Hour. Now, you know, there are two very easy ways to get on my good side. All you got to do is request some Don Williams or mention my dog. This one's going out to Daphne and Dagny and my buddy Doogie. It's a little Blake Shelton, Old Red, Total Country, Bob FM.

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0: for Ivan in Rosemount, Mary Chapin Carpenter, I Feel Lucky, Total Country, Bob FM, Brandon Backstrom here with you. I forgot to make one dedication. Earlier on, if you flash back a little bit, I played a song by Webb Pierce, There Stands the Glass. I forgot to mention that one was going out from Scooter to Harley, of Harley Meter fame. You know, I miss that Harley Meter. Now I just have to wonder, what would my score be today? I'm always shooting for a perfect 10, but, you know, you rarely ever get it. It's Trace Atkins, Chrome, the all-request lunch hour, Bob FM.
1: 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We'll fall on the floor in the top now.

Trace Atkins going out to Ron in New London. Up next for John in Woodbury, a little David Nail. It's Red Light, the All Request Lunch Hour. It's

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1: 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Going to do a couple Bob classics back to back. This one's going out to Patty in Watertown. It's a little Buck Owens, Together Again.
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Brandon Backstrom filling in for Jim Erickson today. I'm getting ready to wrap this installment up, but if I didn't get to your request, Jeff Jones will be in the saddle tomorrow. He could get it on for you. And if he doesn't, Jim Erickson will be back in action on Wednesday. So let's see here. For our closer today, well, we did get a couple requests for Jerry Reed. And I personally would like to send this one out to the fine people at Air Mechanical for getting our AC back up and running today. Jerry Reed, when you're hot, you're hot. He's our closer today. Tune in tomorrow at noon for the All Request Lunch Hour with Jeff Jones. I'll be back here at 3 o'clock later this afternoon for a little rush hour relief. Until next time, peace.

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0: Danny Chesney on Total Country Bob FM. Jeff Jones back in. And once again, the Powerball was unclaimed over the weekend. And once again, I'm happy because I forgot to buy a ticket. I'm not going to be making that mistake again tonight with $900 million on the line.
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Now, I know the Gearhead Get-Together says anything with a motor. So guitars, maybe not quite as much as Cadillacs, unless it's motorized. I don't know. 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

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And I wondered if I'd ever see him sober.

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Now, for centuries, we've been calling the dodo bird stupid. And, well, science has finally stepped in and said, you guys are being jerks. Scientists studied the only three fully preserved dodo skulls left and found that, well, they probably weren't any less intelligent than modern pigeons, which, okay, granted, not going to get you into Harvard or anything, but the dodo's big mistake was they were just too friendly on an island with no predators. Basically, they died because they were Minnesota nice.

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1: The Statler Brothers on Total Country Bob FM. Jeff Jones here, and it's finally that time. We are building Bob Town at the Minnesota State Fair. Once again, right across from the Coliseum, one of the only places that is in the shade, like literally the entire day, and I am very thankful for that. We're going to be broadcasting live from on top of the Blaze Credit Union stage, where we're going to have one of our homegrown artists come and perform every single day of the fair, all 12 days at 3 o'clock, free music. And the best part is, if you get there early enough, because usually there's quite a bit of a crowd, we've got those just phenomenal chairs, the Adirondacks in the shade from Plants and Things. And don't sleep on the fully stocked promotional resources general store with exclusive Bob FM shirts, hats, and sweatshirts. Come see us on Judson Avenue. 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
3: Hi, I'm Pastor Sue Wallager from Zion in Anoka. Colossians 3. Therefore, as God's chosen ones, holy and beloved, clothe yourselves with compassion, kindness, humility, meekness, and patience. So Colossians paints a picture of what life with Christ should look like. Paul says, we are God's chosen, holy and beloved.

0: And because of that, we are to clothe ourselves with compassion, kindness, humility, meekness, and patience. These qualities are not just feelings. They are everyday choices. 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And above everything else, we are to put on love, because love holds everything together in harmony. 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
11: Hi, I'm Jeff Jones, and this is Today in Country Music History for Monday, August 10th, 2026. In 1928, born on this day in Texas, was Jimmy Ray Dean. He's either best known for his 1960s

61 country crossover hit Big Bad John or his incredibly famous Jimmy Dean sausage brand. He died of natural causes at the age of 81 in June of 2010. In 2001, Dixie chick Marty Irwin married Gareth McGuire, a Roman Catholic teacher and actor from Northern Ireland, in a civil ceremony in Hawaii. And in 2009, Brooks and Dunn announced that they were breaking up the following year after 20 years as a duo. Since signing together in 1991, the duo recorded 10 studio albums, one Christmas album, and three compilation albums for the label. They also released 50 singles, of which 20 went to number one on the Hot Country Songs charts, and 19 more reached top 10. Songs that were spending their first day at number one on the country charts include I'm for Love by Hank Williams Jr. in 1985, and Carried Away by George Strait began a three-week run at number one in 1996. And that's Today in Country Music History for Monday, August 10th, 2026.

0: Dolly Parton, a Bob Classic, Two Doors Down. Well, Monday's almost down. Let's take a look at the rest of the forecast. 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Partly cloudy here this evening, actually turning mostly cloudy. Got a chance for some overnight showers. Lows around 64, then sunshine back tomorrow, 84. More sunshine, 81 on Wednesday.
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We're not trying to change everything you're doing. We know you are already going to be right here in Bob Country tomorrow. Just make sure you're listening at 806, 1006, 106, and 606 so you can get the keywords for Text to Win Tuesday that could get you tickets to see Montgomery Gentry this weekend.

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G.B. Layton and their song As Time Goes By. 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Thursday, it's Tim's Ticket Takeover, which means at the top of every hour from 7 a.m. to 6 p.m., we're going to give you a keyword that could win you tickets to Tim McGraw's Pawn Shop Guitar Tour with special guests The Chicks and Lady A at Target Field.

0: Darius Rucker on Total Country Bob FM. And, well, the first NFL preseason game has already occurred, but we've got at least six more days to be optimistic about the Vikings before they play their first.
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0: 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Partly cloudy here this evening and a chance for some overnight showers. Lows around 64, but sunny again tomorrow. Highs around 84, sunshine 81 Wednesday.
1: I am basically an optimistic person. I try to see God's hand at work in the situations around me, and it's incredibly rewarding. But then I run into people who say they just can't do it. They say that the world they see is immersed so much in negativity and hopelessness that trying to see God's promises and His plans is not easy some of the time and downright impossible most of the time. Whenever this happens, I refocus myself on Jesus. Because when we focus on Him, we still see the world, but it grows dim because of the eternal radiant glory of God. And we begin to find our worth in His glory once again, rather than in the corruption of the world around us. This is Pastor Sheldon Johnson at NorthHomeCommunityChurch.com in Northern Minnesota and the Well Campus in Southern Minnesota.
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1: 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It's 5 o'clock somewhere.
0: It's always on 5 in Margaritaville, come to think of it.
1: Yeah, I heard that.
0: You've been there, haven't you?
1: Yes, sir.
0: I've seen your boat there.

It's 5 o'clock somewhere, but it's 3 o'clock in Bob Country. Good afternoon. Welcome to Rush Hour Relief. Brandon Backstrom checking back in, playing the good stuff. And I got your Hassan Sand and Gravel 330 Throwdown coming up, two in a row from Tracy Lawrence today. It's the Bellamy Brothers now, Bob FM.

0: Glen Campbell, Sunflower, Total Country, Bob FM. Last night during the Four Outdoorsmen, we were talking about the fact that none of us can believe that the State Fair is 2 weeks away from this Thursday. We'll be kicking things off down there at Bobtown with Bill Litzau on the Blaze Credit Union stage. 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

0: 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Tonight, increasing clouds with lows in the mid-60s. Tomorrow, mostly sunny with highs in the mid-80s. Later in the evening, increasing clouds, lows drop to the lower 60s. On Wednesday, partly sunny with highs in the mid-80s.
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2: The Apostle Paul wrote in 1 Corinthians 2, "No eye has seen, no ear has heard, no mind has conceived what God has prepared for those who love Him." In effect, he's saying that if we only look at the things of the world using science or mathematics, medicine, philosophy, etc., through human eyes, ears, reasoning, and thinking, at best we can learn about the physical world, but we can only get a glimpse of God. But if we keep reading in 1 Corinthians, it says, "But God has revealed it to us, Christians, by His Spirit." He's saying that as Christians, we have an opportunity to know God personally and intimately. Christians have a great privilege. Let's make sure we enter into it. This is Pastor Sheldon Johnson at NorthHomeCommunityChurch.com in northern Minnesota and TheWellCampus.com in southern Minnesota.
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Rodney Atkins, Total Country, Bob FM. The votes are in for the Hass and Sand and Gravel 330 Throwdown. Two in a row from Tracy Lawrence today. Sticks and Stones versus How a Cowgirl Says Goodbye. And a very clear winner today. 75% of Bob Country said Sticks and Stones is better than How a Cowgirl Says Goodbye.

0: Ronnie Millsap with the Bob Classic, Pure Love. And you know, we got nothing but pure love for all the great businesses here in Bob Country. 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

if one of you lucky listeners out there hits the Powerball tonight, which has a jackpot worth over $900 million, you'll probably be looking for a new house. An estate once owned by Jeopardy host Alex Trebek is up for auction. Windfall Farms, a 700-acre winery in California. The listing price is $33 million, but the opening bid, it's only $15 million. So good luck on the Powerball tonight, and I'm looking forward to getting the invite to your housewarming party.

Jim Erickson's gone. He was off today. He'll be off again tomorrow. Jeff Jones will be with you during the All Request lunch hour. I heard a rumor that Allie Gray was possibly going to be joining Neil on the morning show, but looking at this sheet of paper in front of me, it says Neil flying solo, so I'm not really sure. I guess we'll find out together tomorrow morning. Turn your knob to Bob for the Bob Morning Show.

I Remember Everything. Zach Bryan and Casey Musgraves, Total Country Bob FM. Ricky Skaggs taking the stage tomorrow at Nashville North USA in Fall Creek, Wisconsin. You can still get some last-minute tickets. Just head on over to Nashville North USA.

0: 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Tonight, increasing clouds with lows in the mid-60s. Tomorrow, mostly sunny, highs in the mid-80s. Later in the evening, clouds roll back in, lows drop to the lower 60s. On Wednesday, partly sunny with highs in the mid-80s.
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2: Hi. This is Katie Weiland, intern pastor at Zion Lutheran Church in Anoka. Each year, as the weather warms up and summertime rolls around, I am reminded of one of my favorite Bible verses. Rejoice in the Lord always. Again, I will say rejoice. This was our theme verse the first year I got to work as a camp counselor in the Rocky Mountains of Colorado. Life at camp is full of fun and adventure, going on day hikes and finding moose in the woods, or seeing the glory of God's creation in a beautiful alpine lake. But it can also be exhausting, chasing around kids all day long, tending to blisters on worn feet, or finding a guest mouse in your pillow. Regardless of our daily circumstances, we are reminded to find joy. Life rarely goes the way we expect it to, yet through it all, God is steadfast, and that is something to rejoice.

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A little Earl Thomas Conley for you now. It's What I'd Say.

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If you're not careful, you're going to be saying, there goes summer. August is when you start realizing that you've been saying, we should do that this summer since Memorial Day. At some point this summer needs to be an actual date. Hell yeah!

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Ronnie McDowell, Total Country Bob FM, home of the Bob Morning Show. 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

Pat Green, way back Texas, Total Country Bob FM. Brandon Backstrom here with you, and I think I just cracked the code to getting through Monday. You just got to find one thing that goes right and actually appreciate it. A good parking spot, a great sandwich, a favorite song on the radio. It doesn't have to be a big thing, just enough to get you through the day.

0: 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Tonight, increasing clouds, lows in the mid-60s. Tomorrow, mostly sunny with highs in the mid-80s. Later in the evening, increasing clouds, lows drop back down to the low 60s. Wednesday, partly sunny with highs in the mid-80s. Later in the evening, lows in the low 60s. 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
1: Hi, I'm Pastor Mike Pankost from Zion Lutheran Church in Anoka, Minnesota.
2: I'm a dog guy. I've had dogs my whole life. I've lived with everything from wiener dogs and spaniels to terriers. I've lived with big dogs and small dogs, dogs that were particularly well-behaved and wanted to please us, as well as one particular dog who earned the label the worst dog in the world. What's mind-boggling to me is that all these companions in my life are basically the same species as a Timberwolf. What incredible diversity is on display in God's creation. This past Sunday, the church across the globe celebrated the festival of Pentecost, sometimes called the church's birthday. According to Acts 2, people from all over the known world were in Jerusalem that day for a Jewish festival 50 days after Passover,

0: that at least in part commemorated God's giving to Moses the Ten Commandments. Jesus' disciples were there too, waiting on the Holy Spirit he had promised to them before he ascended into heaven and was taken from their sight. Here's the thing. When that Holy Spirit was made visible on that day of Pentecost, suddenly those disciples were able to communicate in ways that the diversity of the world gathered in Jerusalem could understand in their own languages. It wasn't just a wink and a nod toward the diversity of humanity. It was an inclusion of all of that in the good news of Jesus Christ. When I was a kid, one of the songs I learned in Sunday school proclaimed, "Jesus loves the little children, all the children of the world, red and yellow, black and white, they are precious in his sight. Jesus loves the little children of the world, and he still does." Tune in to Traditional Worship from Zion Lutheran Church in Anoka every Sunday morning at 9 a.m. on Bob FM, or find us at zionanoka.org.
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It ain't cool to be crazy about you. But you know what is cool? A meteor shower. And the Perseid meteor shower will be reaching its peak this week. The best time to watch will be overnight Wednesday through Thursday when a new moon offers darker skies. That is, of course, if the clouds play along.

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Brad will be at the State Fair on Thursday, September 3rd. 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
1: Do you realize that God cares about you and has plans for you? But many ask, where is he in his plan? For the world is falling apart. It's in turmoil. Lawlessness and sinfulness are running rampant. Well, to begin with, we need to understand and believe that God does have a plan for this world and for each one of us in it. A plan that includes the opportunity to live for all eternity in peace and security in a sinless world. But he also says, while we're still on this world, we can live in a peace that the world cannot understand, but you can have. We'll have to talk about this some more. 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

0: 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Tonight, we're looking at increasing clouds with lows in the mid-60s. Tomorrow, mostly sunny with highs in the mid-80s. Later in the evening, clouds roll back in and the temps drop to the lower 60s. And it looks like that trend continues through the week, at least through Thursday. That's it for me. Have a great night, everybody. I'll check in with you at 3 o'clock tomorrow. Until then, peace.
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DK with you, waving goodbye to Brandon. 52% of single men and 39% of single women say that when they get married, they're going to have the traditional phrase to honor and obey included in their ceremony. While 22% of singles say that they're going to go with the more modern phrase, like it or not, you're kind of stuck with me.